introduces the famous Swan theme, followed by the waltz at the Royal Ball from Act 1. The Dance of the Little Swans from Act 2 leads into the love scene for the principals Odette and Siegfried, and the suite concludes with the ballet's own final scene in which Odette and Siegfried either live happily ever after or die together to immortalize their love, depending on which version of the story is in play. Alim Chan served as principal conductor of the Antwerp Symphony between 2019 and 2024, and as principal guest conductor of the Royal Scottish National Orchestra between 2018 and 2023. She made her San Francisco Symphony debut in January of 2023, and now you hear the applause as she takes the stage here at Davies Symphony Hall to lead the San Francisco Symphony in four scenes from Tchaikovsky's ballet, Swan Lake.

0: You've just heard four scenes from Tchaikovsky's ballet, Swan Lake. The San Francisco Symphony was led by guest conductor Elim Chan. And Elim Chan offering solo bows for principal oboe Eugene Izotov, principal trumpet Mark Inoue, principal cello Renu Udaikis, associate concertmaster Wyatt Underhill, and principal harp Catherine Siochi. Elim Chan was born in Hong Kong and studied at Smith College and the University of Michigan. In 2014, she became the first female winner of the Donatella Flick conducting competition, which allowed her to spend a season as assistant conductor at the London Symphony, where she worked closely with Valery Gergiev. In 2016, Ms. Chan joined the Dudamel Fellowship Program of the Los Angeles Philharmonic, and she's also grateful for the longtime mentorship of Bernard Haitink. Elim Chan had some notable debuts in the last few seasons, including the BBC Proms with the BBC Symphony Orchestra in 2023, returning for the first night of the Proms in 2024. She also joined the Los Angeles Philharmonic for the opening of the Hollywood Bowl's classical summer season and the Royal Scottish National Orchestra at the Edinburgh International Festival. She made her debuts with the Salzburg Mozarteum Orchestra for the opening of the Salzburg Festival and with the Potsdam Chamber Academy for the opening of Beethoven Fest Bonn. I'll be back in a moment with the second half of this concert by Elim Chan and the San Francisco Symphony, Tchaikovsky's final completed work and its enigmatic story. Recordings of Michael Tilson Thomas and the San Francisco Symphony are available on the orchestra's Grammy Award-winning in-house label, SFS Media, from their complete Mahler recording cycle set, including a 17-disc collection with bonus tracks, to an ongoing exploration of the music of Beethoven, from American Mavericks to West Side Story. You can find more information at sfsymphony.org/store. The San Francisco Symphony's Keeping Score series is available on Blu-ray and DVD for an in-depth exploration of some of the greatest pieces of music ever written. Beethoven's Eroica, Berlioz's Symphonie Fantastique, Ives' Holidays Symphony, Stravinsky's The Rite of Spring, and more. 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
0: Welcome back to Davies Symphony Hall for the second half of this broadcast concert by the San Francisco Symphony with guest conductor Elim Chan. I'm Rick Malone. Before the premiere of Tchaikovsky's Pathétique Symphony in 1893, Tchaikovsky had already written to his favorite nephew Vladimir that it would have a program, quote, but a program of a kind that would remain an enigma to all, let them guess, end quote. He had written to another friend that the symphony was, quote, the best thing I ever composed or ever shall compose, end quote. But when he conducted the first performance, it did not go well, in part because the orchestra wasn't convinced by the piece. Tchaikovsky, who was already depressed, died 9 days later under mysterious circumstances that are still debated today. Was it an accident or suicide? Tchaikovsky had asked his brother Modest to name the piece, and Modest suggested Pathétique, which sounds like the English pathetic, but in Russian, Pathetichesky, it has more of a meaning of passionate or emotional, with overtones of suffering. Given the title, the quotation of an Orthodox hymn for the departed in the opening movement, the unusual, long, and somber finale, and the events surrounding his death, audiences in Tchaikovsky's time assumed that he had planned this as his final statement. Even after fragments of a seventh symphony were discovered, the mystery of the Pathetique's program and its relation to Tchaikovsky's untimely death, if any, remain unsolved. Once again, here he is, guest conductor Elim Chan. She'll lead the San Francisco Symphony in the Symphony No. 6, The Pathetique, by Tchaikovsky.

Piotr Tchaikovsky's final statement, his Symphony No. 6, the Pathétique. Guest conductor Alim Chan led the San Francisco Symphony. And Alim Chan now offers a solo bow for principal clarinet Carrie Bell. Even given the lukewarm reception Tchaikovsky's Pathétique Symphony received at its premiere, a second performance had already been scheduled when the composer's sudden death was announced. The hall was shrouded in black, there was a huge bust of Tchaikovsky on stage, and the performance was a triumph. It solidified the symphony's place as one of the most powerful ever written, and it was on the program of the very first concert of the San Francisco Symphony on December 8, 1911. Recorded live at Davies Symphony Hall in February 2010, Herbert Blumstedt leads the San Francisco Symphony in the Symphony No. 36, the Linz Symphony by Mozart.

0: That was Mozart's Symphony No. 36, the Linz Symphony. Herbert Blumstedt led the San Francisco Symphony, recorded live at Davies Symphony Hall in February 2010. You've been listening to a broadcast concert of the San Francisco Symphony from Davies Symphony Hall, an all Tchaikovsky program featuring scenes from his ballet Swan Lake and his Symphony No. 6, the Pathétique. The symphony was led by guest conductor Eliam Chan. These broadcast concerts are produced by the San Francisco Symphony and music director Esa-Pekka Salonen, president Priscilla B. Geislin, and chief executive officer Matthew Spivey. This broadcast was recorded by John Johansson and edited by Jason O'Connell, and the program notes were adapted from those written by Alicia Mastromonaco and Michael Steinberg. National syndication of these concerts is provided by the WFMT Radio Network. And don't forget that you can visit the symphony online and find out more about the programs, the artists, and the orchestra at sfsymphony.org. This is Rick Malone. Thank you for listening, and I hope you'll join us for the next broadcast concert by the San Francisco Symphony. The San Francisco Symphony's Keeping Score series is available on Blu-ray and DVD for an in-depth exploration of some of the greatest pieces of music ever written. Beethoven's Eroica, Berlioz's Symphonie Fantastique, Ives' Holidays Symphony, Stravinsky's The Rite of Spring, and more. 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

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The West Michigan weather forecast calls for mostly clear skies tonight with lows in the mid-50s. Tomorrow, sunny skies with highs in the upper 70s. Friday, more of the same, sunny skies with highs in the upper 70s, and looking ahead to the weekend on Saturday, sunny skies with highs around 80, and Sunday, sunny skies with highs in the mid-70s. 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

Tonight, we're going to celebrate the birthday of Dee Dee Bridgewater. She's originally from Memphis, but she spent a lot of time in Flint and actually at 18 went to Michigan State University, eventually getting to Champaign-Urbana, where she met her future husband, Cecil Bridgewater, and was touring already with the college band at that point. Eventually, Dee Dee Bridgewater was given an honorary degree from the University of Michigan. She's a marvelous vocalist who sings in a variety of different styles and is actually quite a bit more than a three-time Grammy Award winner as a singer-songwriter. She's also won a Tony Award. She was, for 23 years, the host of Jazz Set with Dee Dee Bridgewater on National Public Radio, Christian McBride's program that you hear on Sunday evening is sort of the echo of that, and all of those are echoes, I suppose, of Jazz Alive by Billy Taylor that goes all the way back to the founding of NPR in the 1960s. Dee Dee Bridgewater is a United Nations Goodwill Ambassador for Food and Agriculture Organization, and so she is just somebody who's taken her celebrity to another level altogether. As a musician, she's quite an improvising vocalist who has not only recorded tributes to Ella Fitzgerald and Billie Holiday, but is also highly invested in a new duo with pianist Bill Sharlup. They've been together since about 2019 and have done a variety of shows, including them at the Wharton Center in East Lansing and at St. Cecilia Music Center in Grand Rapids. You might have had a chance to hear that live. And they released an album not too long ago that we're going to be programming for you here at the beginning of our Jazz from Blue Lake tonight here on Blue Lake Public Radio. Dee Dee Bridgewater from Memphis, Tennessee originally, and somebody who started singing rhythm and blues and rock when she was growing up here in Michigan before heading off to New York City. She also did a beautiful songbook of the music of Horace Silver. We'll have to dive into that bit a little bit later, but right now let's listen to the improvising duo of Dee Dee Bridgewater singing and Bill Sharlup playing the piano on Blue Lake Public.

した。

sunshine. 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

0: Dee Bridgewater singing the music of Duke Ellington with Bill Sharlop playing piano. And they also played a Duke Ellington, Harry James, Johnny Hodges composition, Beginning to See the Light, on the front end of that set from the album Elemental. Dee Bridgewater and Bill Sharlop on Blue Lake Public Radio. I had a chance to talk to Bill Sharlop about their duo back in 2025. And here's a bit of our conversation. Pianist Bill Sharlop on jazz from Blue Lake.
1: Well, first of all, I love singers and the song, and I love lyrics. And of course, growing up with my mother, Sandy Stewart, who's one of the world's great interpreters of the lyric, and playing with such giants of vocal music as Tony Bennett and Barbara Streisand and Freddie Cole and, oh, you know, many, many others, Ethel Ennis, lots of people who are just giants of this music. It's always been central to my way of thinking. In fact, when I'm playing a melody, I'm always hearing the lyrics, and in a sense, I'm accompanying myself playing the melody. But with Dee Bridgewater, it's something else. Yes, it is all of those things, but we are an improvising partnership where we're drawing on not just the traditional, well, how can I say, a role of weaving a carpet behind the singer. Yes, that's there, but we are both taking center stage at different moments, sometimes at the same moment, sometimes as dancing partners. There are two follow spots that go off and on, and sometimes are on both of us. You get the idea. Mm-hmm. Where we're drawing on, you see, Dee is a great singer, a great interpreter of the song, but also a great improviser, a great performer, and a great storyteller, all at the same time. We're drawing on everything we are. I'm an accompanist, I'm an improviser, I'm an arranger, I'm an instigator, I'm a follower, I'm a dance partner, I'm in agreement and accord, I am in also healthy discussion and perhaps even divergent thoughts sometimes. We're having a good time and having a really good conversation where we're chewing the fat and having a ball and having a lot of laughs and getting as serious as one can get at the same time and having all of it at all times, and it's all bubbling to the surface. And there's some kind of great chemistry with Dee Bridgewater and me that happens absolutely naturally and happened from the jump. You know, that's how chemistry is. With Kenny Washington and Peter Washington, it was instant. With my wife, Rini Rosnes, at two pianos, was instant. With Tony Bennett, it was instant. With Phil Woods, it was instant. And with Dee Bridgewater, it's instant. Mm-hmm. Just right away, we always had that. But it's grown, and there's more trust and more chance-taking, and we never know what we're going to do. It's totally spontaneous.

colors. When you're passing by, flowers droop and sigh. I know the reason why you're much sweeter. Goodness knows, honeysuckle rose.

She's a live wire. That's Dee Dee Bridgewater from the album she did with Bill Sharlop called Elemental. We listened to Honeysuckle Rose by Fats Waller and Mood Indigo by Barney Bagard and Duke Ellington and Beginning to See the Light by Duke, Harry James, and Johnny Hodges. This is Jazz from Blue Lake on Blue Lake Public Radio, and it's Wednesday, May 27th. This is the first hour of our broadcast for tonight. Coming up in our third hour, we're taking you out on Blue Lake to hear music from our studio, A Blue Lake in Session, featuring the Stein Smith Shed Trio from Chicago. They're on a two-week 14-concert tour, and part of their activity was to appear here at Blue Lake Public Radio on Memorial Day during the afternoon, and then in the evening they went and played at Mexican Sans Frontiers in Grand Rapids. So that's coming up tonight at midnight here on Blue Lake Public Radio.

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Coming up tomorrow, Jeff Haas Trio featuring Laurie Sears and Lisa Flive are at the Alluvion in Traverse City at 6 and 8:30. The Alluvion at 414 East 8th Street in Traverse City with music of the Jeff Haas Trio tomorrow. Also coming up, Brandon Fitzpatrick and The Element with Jordan Hamilton's trio on Friday at the Alluvion. And the Alluvion Big Band's final show of the season will be this Sunday at 2:30 and 5. TheAlluvion.org on the World Wide Web. Coming up tomorrow in Ann Arbor at the Blue Llama, it's the music of the Brian Charette Trio, sets at 7 and 8:30 this Thursday, May 28th. That's organist Brian Charette at the Blue Llama in Ann Arbor tomorrow. This Saturday, it's the 10-piece avant fusion band Space Bar in a recording concert. They're going to have people come in and make a record at the same time at the Collaborative Lab, which is on West River Drive Northeast in Comstock Park, 943 West River Center Drive Northeast, and that's at 7 p.m. You can find out more from spacebar.com on the World Wide Web. Drummer Tim Fronczyk's Jazz at the Block series in Muskegon returns this July on Wednesdays, July 1st, July 15th, and July 29th. Our beloved jazz drummer Tim Fronczyk is putting together bands and will probably include a few Blue Lake faculty members. And you can find out more from westmichigansymphony.org. The West Michigan Jazz Society's Millennium Park concerts at the Meadows Amphitheater on Monday evenings begin on June 1st. That's at 1415 Maynard Avenue Southwest in Walker, Monday evenings at 6:30. And it's the East Kentwood Band plus the Michigan State Band and Orchestra Association All-Stars to get things underway on June 1st at 6:30 at Meadows Amphitheater in Millennium Park in Walker on Monday. The Scully Tour is going to open up on June 13th and continue through September 6th. And in the last week of June, you'll have a chance to hear the Roddy Whitaker Group. The great bassist is coming in. He'll be playing on the 4th of July, part of that week. Things open at Grand Traverse Civic Center Amphitheater in Traverse City on Saturday, the 13th, and then continue through the week at the Galt Landing in Pentwater on Sundays. On Mondays, they're in the Waterfront Park in Alberta. On Tuesdays, at the Rotary Gazebo in Manistee. On Wednesdays at Ludington's Waterfront Park, then on the Rotary Pavilion stage in Cadillac on Thursdays, the Rambat Park in Reed Cities on Fridays, and the Winger Pavilion in Baldwin on Saturdays. And the shows begin at 7, except the Gull Landing in Pentwater begins at 6. 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

Two of John Coltrane's compositions from his suite A Love Supreme. We just listened to Resolution, played by trumpeter Alton Sencalar from his new album called Natural Rhythm. There was the percussion of Alex Acuna and the drums of Gary Kirkezu, Boris Kozlov bass, Art Hirahara piano, with Alex Norris trumpet, Cheryl Cassidy alto, and Michael Deese baritone sax, trombonist Alton Sencalar. Resolution. And before that, we listened to the band Butcher Brown plus Nicholas Payton playing keyboards and trumpet on their version of Pursuance, which is a brand new single from Nicholas Payton with Butcher Brown on Blue Lake Public Radio, West Michigan's fine art station. Yesterday, we celebrated the centennial of Miles Davis. I want to go back to Miles' discography and hear something from 1981, when he comes back to active playing after about 5 years off, with Mino Sinaloo percussion and Al Foster on drums, Michael Stern guitar, Bill Evans is our saxophonist, Marcus Miller plays the Fender bass, and Miles is playing trumpet and occasionally keyboards. Some of this music was recorded live at Kix in New York City. Some of it was recorded live at Avery Fisher Hall. And this piece is from Japan in a tour from October of 1981.

0: Miles Davis playing music of Cyndi Lauper. Time After Time was a hit for Miles Davis back then, and it would be a piece he would keep in his concerts. The ensemble included John Scofield on guitar, and that was arranged by Gil Evans. Before that, we heard Fast Track live in Japan in 1981 in a band that included Marcus Miller on the electric bass. He gave Miles his big 80s sound. And Davis's trumpet, this was Bill Evans soprano sax and Mike Stern guitar, Al Foster drumming, and Mino Sinaloo on percussion. That band that accompanied Miles on Blue Lake Public Radio. Yesterday was the centennial anniversary of Miles Davis's birth. More of Dee Dee Bridgewater coming up on the Jazz Retrospective over WBLU Grand Rapids at 88.9 and WBLV Twin Lake and Muskegon at 90.3, a service of Blue Lake Fine Arts Camp.
1: 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Some hot music from the best jazz festivals around? Oh, we got that. It's Jazz Fest in America this week on Jazz Night, and we're getting you VIP passes to sets from Gregory Porter, Gabriel Cavassa, and Corey Wong. That's next time on Jazz Night in America. I'm Christian McBride.
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what you wanna do? Oh, I can't tell you who to sock it to, but I want you to sock it to me, baby.

Dee Dee Bridgewater is singing for you tonight on Blue Lake Public Radio. She was heard there with Ralph Mora on tenor saxophone, joining bassist Ray Brown for that version of Cherokee from Ray Brown's album Some of My Best Friends Are Singers. He has a whole series of these records, guitar players, singers, trumpet players, saxophonists, and it was with Jeff Keyser piano and Gregory Hutchinson on drums, accompanying Dee Dee Bridgewater and Ralph Mora on Ray Noble's composition Cherokee, while Christian McBride was the bassist with Dee Dee Bridgewater from Conversations with Christian, part of a podcast series that McBride had and has. I think it's continuing. And they got together and did that version of It's Your Thing. Christian McBride's way into that. He's from Philadelphia and knows a lot of soul classics and will find ways to incorporate them in his jazz sets. It's Jazz from Blue Lake as we celebrate the birthday of Dee Dee Bridgewater, who's originally from Memphis but spent a lot of time here in Michigan, in Flint, went to Michigan State briefly, and then off into her world of jazz. She received an honorary doctorate degree or an honorary degree from the University of Michigan as well. Let's go back to 1975 and hear Dee Dee Bridgewater with the Thad Jones Mel Lewis Orchestra. The album is called, well, Sweet for Pops. And we're going to hear The Great One, which is dedicated to Louis Armstrong, with Butter Jackson on the trombone. We hear the wonderful sound of Roland Hanna at the piano. Richard Davis is our bass player. Billy Harper is going to play tenor saxophone, I believe. Virgil Jones will play a little bit of trumpet with Dee Dee Bridgewater singing. You'll also hear Snooky Young in the solo role. Marvin Stamm is in the solo role a bit, too. I mean, the trumpet section's really, really happening. I hope you dig it. Mel Lewis handles this 6/8 groove beautifully. The Thad Jones Mel Lewis Orchestra with Dee Dee Bridgewater.

DeeDee Bridgewater doing the wordless vocal part on The Great One with the Thad Jones Mel Lewis Orchestra on Jazz from Blue Lake over Blue Lake Public Radio. Drummer Mel Lewis, with trumpeter and arranger composer Thad Jones, who was really, you know, egging her on there. And we heard from Billy Harper on tenor sax and Roland Hanna piano, Richard Davis on bass. There was a trumpet by Virgil Jones, Snooky Young, Marvin Stamm. Also, Britt Woodman played trombone for you there. And that's on an LP from our library. It's an album called Sweet for Pops, dedicated to Louis Armstrong, the great one, Louis Armstrong, with this evening's featured artist, DeeDee Bridgewater, singing.

This is the Jazz Datebook for Wednesday, May 27th. Coming up tomorrow, Jeff Haas Trio featuring Lori Sears and Lisa Flive are at the Alluvion in Traverse City at 6 and 8:30. The Alluvion at 414 East 8th Street in Traverse City with music of the Jeff Haas Trio tomorrow. Also coming up, Brandon Fitzpatrick and The Element with Jordan Hamilton's trio on Friday at the Alluvion. And the Alluvion Big Band's final show of the season will be this Sunday at 2:30 and 5. TheAlluvion.org on the World Wide Web. Coming up tomorrow in Ann Arbor at the Blue Llama, it's the music of the Brian Charette Trio, sets at 7 and 8:30 this Thursday, May 28th. That's organist Brian Charette at the Blue Llama in Ann Arbor tomorrow. This Saturday, it's the 10-piece avant fusion band Space Bar in a recording concert. They're going to have people come in and make a record at the same time at the Collaborative Lab, which is on West River Drive Northeast in Comstock Park, 943 West River Center Drive Northeast, and that's at 7 p.m. You can find out more from spacebar.com on the World Wide Web. Drummer Tim Fronczyk's Jazz at the Block series in Muskegon returns this July on Wednesdays, July 1st, July 15th, and July 29th. Our beloved jazz drummer Tim Fronczyk is putting together bands and will probably include a few Blue Lake faculty members. And you can find out more from westmichigansymphony.org. The West Michigan Jazz Society's Millennium Park concerts at the Meadows Amphitheater on Monday evenings begin on June 1st. That's at 1415 Maynard Avenue Southwest in Walker, Monday evenings at 6:30. And it's the East Kentwood Band plus the Michigan State Band and Orchestra Association All-Stars to get things underway on June 1st at 6:30 at Meadows Amphitheater in Millennium Park in Walker on Monday. The Scully Tour is going to open up on June 13th and continue through September 6th. And in the last week of June, you'll have a chance to hear the Roddy Whitaker Group. The great bassist is coming in. He'll be playing on the 4th of July, part of that week. Things open at Grand Traverse Civic Center Amphitheater in Traverse City on Saturday, the 13th, and then continue through the week at the Galt Landing in Pentwater on Sundays. On Mondays, they're in the Waterfront Park in Alberta. On Tuesdays at the Rotary Gazebo in Manistee. On Wednesdays at Ludington's Waterfront Park. Then on the Rotary Pavilion stage in Cadillac on Thursdays. The Rambat Park in Reed Cities on Fridays. And the Wenger Pavilion in Baldwin on Saturdays. And the shows begin at 7, except the Gull Landing in Pentwater begins at 6. The Blue Lake Public Radio Jazz Datebook.

Sonny Rollins, and a piece that I think it was made famous by Ethel Waters called Cabin in the Sky. It goes way back in the American Songbook. And here he played it on his album called Sonny Rollins Plus Three with a trio including Stephen Scott piano, Bob Cranshaw electric bass, and Jack DeJohnette drums. Sonny Rollins, who passed away at the age of 95 just this week. And before that, from his former sideman, Bobby Broom, who toured out of Chicago with Sonny Rollins for many, many tours. And he recently issued an album, Notes of Thanks. Guitarist Bobby Broom with Dennis Carroll bass and Kobe Watkins on drums recorded a whole program of music by Sonny Rollins, either written by Sonny or associated with him, including that Elfie's theme from the original soundtrack to the motion picture Elfie. Sonny Rollins did a whole album based on Elfie's music, and he did it with Oliver Nelson. We played some of it last night, as you may have heard, on Jazz from Blue Lake. Let's listen to a new album by pianist Helen Sung's big band. It's called Oracles. This set is dedicated to bassist Ron Carter. We'll hear Mr. Virtuoso in a very brief version of his composition, RJ.

0: Tony Williams composed Black Comedy, and it was played by the Miles Davis Quintet with Williams on drums, Ron Carter bass, Herbie Hancock our pianist, Wayne Shorter sax, and Miles Davis the trumpeter. Yesterday was Miles Davis's centennial, and before Miles, we were hearing the Helen Sung Big Band from their new album Oracles. Helen Sung was featured on the Ron Carter composition RJ, and it was Andrew Gutsakis on baritone sax and Gina Benalcazar Lopez on bass trombone, featured on Mr. Virtuoso, dedicated to Ron Carter by Helen Sung from her album Oracles. On Blue Lake Public Radio, WBLU Grand Rapids at 88.9 and WBLV Twin Lake and Muskegon at 90.3, a service of Blue Lake Fine Arts Camp. 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
1: In 1986, trumpeter Miles Davis left his longtime label Columbia for Warner Brothers and began what would prove to be his final run of recordings, working with new collaborators and sidemen such as Marcus Miller and Kenny Garrett, and making some surprising sideman appearances as well. I'm David Brent Johnson, inviting you to join me for Final Miles, this week on Nightlights.
0: Sunday night, May 31st at 9 o'clock over Blue Lake Public Radio. It's Memorial Day 2026, and this is Blue Lake in Session. Hello, everybody. I'm Lazaro Vega, and for the next hour, we're going to spend some time with the Stein Smith Shed Trio coming up from Chicago on a tour. They were here in our studio in 2022, and we're in for a wonderful hour of improvised creative music. I hope you'll stay with us as we listen to Blue Lake in Session.

Blue Lake in Session with Jason Stein's bass clarinet, Damon Smith's double bass, and Adam Shedd on drums. The band's been together since, I think you were saying 2021 is when your first record came out, and they've been touring regularly as ever since then. And one of the things that this type of music really thrives on is a working band concept, as opposed to getting together with all-stars and trying to pull something off. When we listen to this creative improvised music, ladies and gentlemen, first things first, you identify, is everybody playing at once? And you're hearing the bass clarinet. Is the bass playing with his fingers, or he's playing with his bow? And you're hearing a drum set as well, but is it playing in the time signatures that you're used to hearing, or is it something different? And I think that when you can go with momentum and sort of velocity rather than try to hunt out meter and let yourself hear that, you're gonna get it. You're going to come with us and have a good time listening to creative improvised music on your radio here on Blue Lake. So the band is going to play a couple of shorter pieces like they just did, and then we're going to let them stretch out a little bit, or they're going to stretch out, and we're going to enjoy it. And I hope you do too. Blue Lake in Session.

0: Shed, our drummer, staying really high in the cymbal sounds and the bells on that piece. And when you're playing with, you know, two essentially bass clef instruments, that made for a nice contrast. I really appreciated that. It was good.
1: Yeah, thank you very much. This kind of contraption I'm playing is built to work with these instruments, bass clarinet and double bass, in terms of the register, the pitch, and the tunings of these drums and cymbals and cup chimes and things like that. You know, I want there to be a dense texture, but transparent enough to hear what everyone is doing with clarity. And so to be in the upper middle register and the higher register for the majority of my sonic palette, I think really complements what these two musicians are doing with their instruments that are, you know, more relegated to the low end. All that being said, you know, Jason will go into altissimo range and things like that. And same with Damon, super high harmonics, and it'll allow me to lay into some low end in the bass drum and some of my lower toms and things like that. But yeah, it's definitely an intentional orchestration method to be in the higher register while they're in the mid to low register.
0: That piece worked out really well that way. And then the bass as a fellow percussionist there for a while too was, and you're talking about the altissimo, there was like a kind of a, like a high end shine almost on the bass clarinet at times, not all the time, but it, the way you approached that one. We were talking about Lee Konitz before, kind of the way those guys could go up in that area.
2: Yeah, for sure. I there's a lot that can be done with kind of changing the structure of the harmonics on pitches, and it can create kind of different sheens on the note. I like to think about that.
0: Right. Texture, rhythm, melody, all of the different things that you have in normal music are here too. It's just in redefining them in a way

0: The music of Jason Stein, bass clarinet, Damon Smith on bass, and Adam Shedd on drums. And Damon is somebody who's played bass with Roscoe Mitchell and Wadada Leo Smith and took lessons with John Lindbergh and has had a musical career that has been deeply informed by the creativity and principles of the Association for the Advancement of Creative Musicians and some of the people that have come out of that. And one of the things that I wanted to mention about this particular ensemble right now, which I just love the way you guys just hit that like accelerando and kind of a gradual crescendo in that piece, was how you play together. A lot of opportunities present themselves as music where you can disrupt things. You can jump in and be, I'm not playing with you guys at all. You come over to me or whatever. But it seems like this, you guys are really listening carefully to each other and developing together. Is that fair to say, you think? Or do you disrupt?
1: I would say there's a nice amount of total independence and locking points. Mm-hmm. You know, like we have really good points where we're kind of locking in and checking in, but then we're just kind of also able to go off and do our own thing sort of without, like, it's nice how Adam was playing something that could have called for

0: a more walking based thing, and I just kind of went forward with my prepared based thing, and of course we made it fit, but it wasn't a situation where, you know, well, I guess in a way listening doesn't demand any specific response. So you can be listening and playing something completely, you know, obtuse, and you're still, as long as everyone's self-aware of what's going on, you're still listening and it's still happening. So, but I do think we have really good locking points. And I think like, there's a lot of things about like, we play together well as a band and we have similar tempos and things like that, that are natural. And maybe that's even a little boring, but it's true. And little things like that can make the connections between the musicians. You know, we can explore all this other stuff, but there's sort of a fundamental, like I think Jason and I get on harmonically, you know, like his lines and my lines make sense together and where we naturally are. And then that way we can push and stretch from there. But there's this basis of, we know we can get in and I can support, you know, we can move back and forth to make counter melodies, no problem. And sometimes that's not the case. Sometimes you meet somebody and those people can even be fun to play with too, but you can't really make those kind of tight counter lines and stuff because they're so far away harmonically thinking or melodically, you know. And melodies, obviously we're doing line linear instruments, and melody is much more mysterious than harmony because harmony can be mapped out mathematically, vibrations per second and all that stuff. But nobody knows why the beginning of Bach's cello suite number 2, nobody knows why it's not a D minor triad and it's a melody instead. You know, like that's the mystery of melody, you know? Mm-hmm. And so I think there's that kind of stuff. But yeah, I think we definitely, and Adam and I have a similar up-tempo, which if we didn't have that, one of us would be dying all the time, you know? And so, you know, there's a lot of that stuff that's maybe a little bit boring, but then when you have that basis, then you're really free to go off in a way, because you know you're going to just lock in when you come back. And not to talk too long, but to go in about my experience with AACM, one of the longest partnerships I had with an AACM musician was with Alvin Fielder.
1: Oh, yeah.
0: And Alvin and I would move in and out of swing feel and avant-garde stuff, because he was really into Paul Litton, because Paul Litton's a dentist.
1: Oh.
0: And they were close friends, so he was really into playing like, you wouldn't expect somebody like that to want to play like Paul Litton and Parker Guy Litton, but he was really into that.
1: Oh, okay.
0: So he'd kind of go on those excursions and then come back to more like swinging playing and stuff like that.
1: Mm-hmm.
0: And so there's kind of a basis for that in my background. But yeah, I think there's just that nice, like I said, that when you have an agreement as a band that you play together well, it gives you a little bit of freedom that you wouldn't have otherwise. Because if you don't have that, then you're constantly trying to make things work. And I don't think we're ever trying to make things work. We're trying to, you know, get somewhere special, you know.
1: Well, I think, too, when you say that it's boring, I think what some of the things you're saying are boring are very listenable.
0: Yeah, no, not that the content is boring, but just boring to talk about.
1: Oh,
0: like,
1: I know.
0: Like,
1: oh,
0: it's not,
1: I see. Yeah.
0: Like, it's not that exciting. Yeah, we're a band that plays nice together. Like, so is ZZ Top, you know. It's like, you know, that's the part that I'm most boring. Not the content. The content is great. The music's great, you know.
1: That's Damon Smith, our bassist, and he said prepared bass, he's adding things between the strings, sometimes as bows, sometimes drumsticks, sometimes a piece of plastic chain. All kinds of things are happening. And Adam Shedd on drums and a variety of percussion instruments, and Jason Stein, bass clarinet, Blue Lake in session.

0: The Overtones of the Bells by Adam Shedd there, and the remarkable music of this trio that's been together since 2021. And I think you can really get a feel for your togetherness. It's a different thing than the last time you were here in 2022. It just sounds all, you know, like completely more together in a way. It sounds like you're more deliberative in some ways too. Like you know where you're going. And just wanted to mention that. I don't know if it's true or not, but it's just what I'm hearing standing in the room with you guys. Adam, I was wondering if you could tell our listeners a little bit about this tour that you're on. I mean, you're in the middle of this right now.
1: Yeah, definitely. Well, it's our first bigger tour since 2022. We did a run, a five-day run in the Midwest in December of 2025. And this tour is about 14 concerts, 2 weeks long. And it's kind of an album release tour for our triple CD that is called Five Nights in the Midwest, released on my record label, Irritable Mystic Records, co-release actually with Damon's label as well, Balance Point Acoustics. So yeah, I mean, we're a working trio, and it kind of came about that we just had a great time in December on a shorter tour, and we, you know, we wanted to play more, and we want to work with this trio more and develop our concepts and our own individual playing and work with each other to develop our rapport as players. So, you know, I booked this tour for us, and we're on day, I think, 6 or 7 of the 14-day tour, so about halfway through, and it's just a lot of fun to play with these guys. And every night has been different, and we've developed, even in these last 6 days, developed our concepts. We've spent a lot of time in the car, listening to music together, talking about the music we're listening to, and a wide variety of music, music that doesn't sound like the music we play, music that does sound like the music we play. You know, bebop, free jazz, European improvisation, you know, we're kind of taking it all in, and we're all fans of the whole kind of oeuvre of jazz and improvised music. So yeah, I mean, we're just here to, on this tour, to keep developing this trio language and to bring this music to different parts of the country that might not have access to it regularly. You know, yeah, we're just here to focus on the playing, and, you know, we hope the audiences enjoy it, and we're having a great time doing it.
0: So it's Memorial Day today, ladies and gentlemen. I'm wearing a NASA shirt, and I had a red, white, and blue shirt on earlier because my wife produced a parade in Spring Lake. And then you're playing tonight at Mexican Sans Frontiers on South Division in Grand Rapids. And then where are you headed after that?
1: After that, we're in, so tomorrow, Tuesday, we're in Rochester, New York at the Bop Shop. And then we're in the Philadelphia for the Fire Museum organization performing at the Perch. Then 2 nights in New York City, the first night at the Record Shop and the second night at the Prospect Series, both in Brooklyn. Then we're off to Hall Walls in Buffalo, New York. New Ghosts presents in Cleveland. Trina Sos in Detroit. Bramble, a beautiful house concert in South Bend, Indiana, which is very close to where I grew up. Then the Spot Tavern in Lafayette, Indiana, and that will be the whole tour.
0: Beautiful. And you're finding a good audience out there for your music?
1: Yeah, we've had great audiences this tour thus far, and people have been really receptive. So yeah, I mean, we can't complain. We've had really appreciative audiences for sure.
0: So Damon was mentioning to me when we first started setting up today that you guys have really worked out some long-form development in your concerts, that you've really gone after those. And I promised the listeners when we started out you'd be playing some shorter things and then go into something longer. Do you feel like doing that now?
1: Sure, that'd be great.
0: Okay.

0: Blue Lake in session with Jason Stein's bass clarinet, Damon Smith's double bass, and Adam Shedd, our drummer. You know, Jason, I think the first time that you played here for us was with James Ilgenfritz, maybe.
1: It was either with James or with Kyle Bruckman's band, Rack.
0: Oh, that's right. That's right.
1: I think it might have been with Rack.
0: Yeah, it was like a large ensemble.
1: Yeah, it was a quintet.
0: Hmm. It was a while ago. It's good to have you coming back again and again and again, representing for yourself, of course, but also for the bass clarinet. I mean, that's a really unique instrument, I think.
1: Yeah, agreed.
0: It has a lot of expressive capabilities in it. And I don't know, you've spent a lot of time with it now. I mean, how many years have you been playing?
1: Oh, it's like 30?
0: 30 years on this instrument.
1: Yeah.
0: Well, and what have you learned that you can share with the class? It's like, other than what we've all been hearing.
1: Well, where should we begin? I've learned a lot. You know, honestly, during the pandemic, I got really interested in listening to hours and hours of these master classes that the incredible clarinetist Robert Marsalis taught. He was the clarinetist with the Cleveland Orchestra, and he would come to Northwestern every summer and do master classes for a few weeks, and they were all audio recorded, and they're all online, and it is a resource, a wealth of information just about the clarinet in general. I mean, really, maybe the thing that I've learned is the bass clarinet is an instrument like any other instrument, and if you spend time with it, you can learn a lot about it. Mm-hmm. There's nothing, I don't think there's anything particularly difficult about it, more so or less so than any other instrument.
0: The clarinet is famously difficult because of that break in the B-flat clarinet that made it, like, Buddy DeFranco was like, whoa, you can play bebop on the clarinet, Does the bass clarinet have that same idiosyncratic sort of thing in it?
1: It's just hard for me to know even what difficult means. Right. It's difficult as a function of time. You know, it's different for different people. I honestly have no idea. I mean, there's things that some people probably have more of a predilection for than others, but I just don't know. I mean, I think you can do anything on this instrument that you can do on any other.
0: Mm-hmm. Makes a lot of sense. I mean, jazz musicians are always like, play everything in all keys, and somebody might say, that's really difficult. Some other people would be like, well, that's just what we do.
1: Yeah, I think it depends on the person and the person's relationship with what they're doing.
0: Mm-hmm. Well, of course, Eric Dolphy and David Murray and maybe J.D. Peran, and there are a lot of people that have made a statement on, an individual statement on the instrument over the years. And
1: quite a few.
2: Wolfgang Fuchs.
0: There you go. I mean, Damon, it keeps reminding me again and again that there is this amazing tradition that this music is coming out of.
1: Yes.
0: That's not just all of a sudden we're going to just pop up out of nowhere. This has got you've been playing 30 years, and there was a lot going on well before that. So
1: yeah, it's folk music. Mm-hmm. For sure.
0: Yeah, absolutely. So in addition to working with this group, you're with the group out of Detroit that's been here before. We were talking about that earlier with Josh Harlow and
1: mm-hmm. John Taylor and Jaribu Shahid. Mm-hmm. That band is called Teku. Mm-hmm. I play a lot with a band called Natural Information Society, Joshua Abrams' band.
0: Is that out of Chicago?
1: Mm-hmm. Mm-hmm. It is, yeah. And I lead and co-lead a bunch of bands of mine. I play a lot with a band called Hearts and Minds with Paul G. Lorenzo and Chad Taylor. I made a record about 2 years ago of just my own trio with Joshua Abrams and Gerald Cleaver. Mm-hmm. That record is called Anchors. But I keep pretty busy.
0: Sounds like it. Sounds like it's great. Great for us. And I'm glad you guys are all recording. Like you said, Irritable Mystic is the record label that Adam runs. And so what's any plans for the future right away after this tour? You have some other stuff right on the horizon?
1: For me personally or for mm-hmm. this band? For me? Well, I have another tour with that band, Teku, that's coming up. And then Natural Information Society has quite a bit of work into the summer and fall.
0: And is that all in Chicago with them, or they get out?
1: No, it's mostly non-Chicago. We are, Teku has a Midwest and East Coast tour the third week of June. And Natural Information Society has a West Coast tour along with, we're playing with the band Bitchin' Bajas together. And then we're in Europe in August. And we're playing on the Sound and Gravity Festival in Chicago in September.
0: Oh, yeah. That's a big one. Mm-hmm. That's pretty new, isn't it?
1: This is the second year.
0: It's the second year. So, yeah, that's fantastic. So many things are happening. It's good to hear that, man. So is there, do you have like an idea before you start playing what the three of you are going to do? Or
1: just, no.
0: You have a cue or no? Well, then let's see what happens.
1: Just our backgrounds.
0: All right.

0: Lou Lake in session with collective improvised music by Jason Stein on bass clarinet, Damon Smith on double bass, and Adam Shedd playing a very unique drum set. When we were talking about setting up, you mentioned Tony Oxley as somebody, and I was thinking about the smaller, it's not really a tom-tom or a bongo sound, right? Almost.
1: Yeah, these little drums I have here, I have three small kind of tom-toms attached to my bass drum. They're technically called mini timps, kind of like a mini timpani, but they don't pinch bend, so I don't know why the manufacturer calls them that. But in terms of Tony Oxley, you know, he played on a contraption that is similar to this one, which had a variety of cowbells and wood blocks and triangles and cymbals and a variety of homemade instruments and found objects. And he kind of really popularized that along with some other British drummers like Paul Lovins, Paul Litton, John Stevens, playing these kind of more a variety of percussion instruments. But it goes way further than that, back to the earliest inceptions of jazz with people like Baby Dodds in New Orleans. And, you know, you have to, like, people, I think, sometimes forget that the drum set is, you know, only 100 years old, the contraption, as you call it, the trap kit. So, if you kind of look back at the earliest drum sets, they're, you know, a lot of them are much more interesting than modern drum sets in terms of the sonic palette they have. You know, a lot of these early drummers were not only playing in like New Orleans parade bands and early jazz settings, but also in theater settings and cabaret and burlesque settings. And so a variety of sound effects were necessary to create this kind of Foley, to fill the role that, like, you know, Foley would in movies or something, you know, sound effects and interstitial music and sounds and things like that. So the kind of approach of playing, you know, this contraption, which has a variety of cup chimes and jam blocks, wood blocks, all McLaughlin, traditional cymbals, opera gongs, and small toms, is a kind of way to kind of fuse the earliest elements of jazz drumming with some of the most modern elements of jazz drumming. And, you know, I study jazz and I love jazz, but I've also studied classical music and performed new music and performed John Cage and Pauline Oliveros and things like that. So it's kind of just a merging of all of those ideas. And ultimately it's helps me develop a more personal relationship with percussion and my instrument when I build these contraptions and I have to learn how to get around them ergonomically. You know, it kind of puts me in the shoes of some people, drummers who came before me. So I can actually experience it, no, not just on the records, but, okay, what is it like to build these instruments, these contraptions? How does it affect the language that I'm playing to have these variety of sounds in my palette and things like that?
0: Well, I appreciate that. That's really insightful. Yeah, I've been reading Vinny Spiratz's Substack column about the invention of the drums in America. He's going way deep into it and talks about how critical the invention of the bass drum pedal was to the trap set, and yeah, that and how that changed everything in a lot of ways. So yeah, man, I appreciate that perspective because it is just a tradition that goes back a long, long way in America. So
1: yeah, for sure. And you know, it's something that I don't know if it really gets discussed anymore in jazz school. You know, jazz drummers, you know, so focused on the ride cymbal, learning their Tony Williams fives and all these different, you know, things. But the trap kit, the drums and the percussion, you know, they served different roles throughout the history of the music. And I think to be informed of all those different roles and find your way, own way of approaching them. And, you know, you don't have to approach the contraption in the way I do or the way Tony Oxley did or, you know, any of these people. But, you know, knowing your history and dealing with it is important. And so that's just what I'm trying to do.
0: Well, ladies and gentlemen, I hope you've enjoyed our hour together with this wonderful trio from coming up out of Chicago, Jason Stein on bass clarinet, Damon Smith on bass, and Adam Shedd on drums, who we were just listening to, the Stein, Smith, Shedd trio. They have a variety of recordings out and are planning on doing a new one with pianist Marilyn Crispell in the near future. And I think we have time for one short piece if you have something in mind. And again, thank you for your insight into collective improvisation and creative improvised music. I hope that our listeners got a lot out of it. I certainly did. Thank you for sharing your time with us like that.

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1: Sunglasses, check. Some hot music from the best jazz festivals around? Oh, we got that. It's Jazz Fest in America this week on Jazz Night, and we're getting you VIP passes to sets from Gregory Porter, Gabriel Cavassa, and Corey Wong. That's next time on Jazz Night in America. I'm Christian McBride.
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3: In 1986, trumpeter Miles Davis left his longtime label Columbia for Warner Brothers and began what would prove to be his final run of recordings, working with new collaborators and sidemen such as Marcus Miller and Kenny Garrett, and making some surprising sideman appearances as well. 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

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Coming up tomorrow, Jeff Haas Trio featuring Laurie Sears and Lisa Flive are at the Alluvion in Traverse City at 6 and 8:30. The Alluvion at 414 East 8th Street in Traverse City with music of the Jeff Haas Trio tomorrow. Also coming up, Brandon Fitzpatrick and The Element with Jordan Hamilton's trio on Friday at the Alluvion. And the Alluvion Big Band's final show of the season will be this Sunday at 2:30 and 5. TheAlluvion.org on the World Wide Web. Coming up tomorrow in Ann Arbor at the Blue Llama, it's the music of the Brian Charette Trio, sets at 7 and 8:30 this Thursday, May 28th. That's organist Brian Charette at the Blue Llama in Ann Arbor tomorrow. This Saturday, it's the 10-piece avant fusion band Space Bar in a recording concert. They're going to have people come in and make a record at the same time at the Collaborative Lab, which is on West River Drive Northeast in Comstock Park, 943 West River Center Drive Northeast, and that's at 7 p.m. You can find out more from spacebar.com on the World Wide Web. Drummer Tim Fronczyk's Jazz at the Block series in Muskegon returns this July on Wednesdays, July 1st, July 15th, and July 29th. Our beloved jazz drummer Tim Fronczyk is putting together bands and will probably include a few Blue Lake faculty members. And you can find out more from westmichigansymphony.org. The West Michigan Jazz Society's Millennium Park concerts at the Meadows Amphitheater on Monday evenings begin on June 1st. That's at 1415 Maynard Avenue Southwest in Walker, Monday evenings at 6:30. And it's the East Kentwood Band plus the Michigan State Band and Orchestra Association All-Stars to get things underway on June 1st at 6:30 at Meadows Amphitheater in Millennium Park in Walker on Monday. The Scully Tour is going to open up on June 13th and continue through September 6th. And in the last week of June, you'll have a chance to hear the Roddy Whitaker Group. The great bassist is coming in. He'll be playing on the 4th of July, part of that week. Things open at Grand Traverse Civic Center Amphitheater in Traverse City on Saturday, the 13th, and then continue through the week at the Galt Landing in Pentwater on Sundays. On Mondays, they're in the Waterfront Park in Alberta. On Tuesdays at the Rotary Gazebo in Manistee. On Wednesdays at Ludington's Waterfront Park. Then on the Rotary Pavilion stage in Cadillac on Thursdays. The Rambat Park in Reed Cities on Fridays. And the Winger Pavilion in Baldwin on Saturdays. And the shows begin at 7, except the Gull Landing in Pentwater begins at 6. The Blue Lake Public Radio Jazz Datebook.

That is one of my favorite Dee Dee Bridgewater records. It is one that followed her trip to Africa, to Mali, and came away with these marvelous musicians recording in Paris at the famous Studio de Vau. And it was with Dee Dee Bridgewater singing Compared to What? And Afro Blue. Some of the music was recorded in Bamako in Mali, and excerpts then were layered in Paris. The album is called Red Earth, Dee Dee Bridgewater, on Blue Lake Public Radio. She's our featured artist tonight as we celebrate her birthday. Dee Dee Bridgewater always loved and loves the music of pianist, composer, bandleader Horace Silver. And she was able to do an album dedicated to him called Love and Peace that includes this version of Nika's Dream.

Horace Silver live at the Penthouse in Seattle. This concert was recorded by Jim Wilkie and featured the front line of trumpeter Woody Shaw and tenor saxophonist Joe Henderson. Roger Humphreys, our drummer, Teddy Smith played bass, and it was the pianist Horace Silver in 1965 in Seattle. And before the Cape Verdean Blues, we listened to Nika's Dream with Dee Dee Bridgewater's tribute to Horace Silver. And I believe she was recording there in France. Horace actually played piano on Nika's Dream. He guests on the album on a couple of numbers. Stefan Belmondo trumpet, Lionel Belmondo on tenor sax, Hein van de Guyen bass, and Andre Dede Ceccarelli played the drums. The music of Dee Dee Bridgewater on Jazz from Blue Lake throughout the evening on Blue Lake Public Radio, West Michigan's fine art station, listener-supported, 90.3 in Grand Rapids. It's 88.9. And on the internet, bluelakeradio.org. This is a vehicle for clarinetist Jimmy Hamilton. It was the anniversary of his birth that we just went by here. And he was a marvelous soloist in the Duke Ellington Orchestra, who also, in addition to clarinet, played tenor saxophone with the band. Here in 1966, he's featured on Ad Lib on Nippon, part of Duke Ellington's Far East Suite, with impressions of the Orient. It's Rufus Jones drums, John Lamb on bass, and Duke at the piano with the clarinet of Jimmy Hamilton.

The exciting music of the great Duke Ellington, his Ad Lib on Nippon, featuring the clarinet of Jimmy Hamilton. He was heard there with John Lamb on bass, Rufus Jones on drums, and the Duke at the piano in 1966 from the Far East Suite. Remembering Jimmy Hamilton on Blue Lake Public Radio, West Michigan's fine art station. 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We're going to return to clarinetist Jason Stein, who we heard earlier out on Blue Lake with the Stein-Smith-Shedd Trio in session. This is a group that's also appeared in our studio in the past. They reframe Jewish melodies in an improvised setting. They being Josh Harlow, who plays the keyboards, is a composer and arranger, with Jonathan Barral, drumming, vibes, percussion, and composing arranging. Stein plays bass clarinet and some percussion, and Jaribu Shahid is playing the bass ukulele, and percussion. This is a Chasman melody, Kasul Seder Pasak. Teku has a new album out called Clang, and here they are on Blue Lake Public Radio.

바다가 다

Thank you.

0: It will come back. Sonny Kim was reciting text from Pado Wave by Han Kang from the novel The White Book. It Will Come Back was composed by the cellist Peggy Lee and included Cole Schmidt on guitars, Dylan Vanderschaaf on the drums and percussion, and this is from an album by Peggy Lee and Cole Schmidt called Forever Stories of Moving Parties. The pianos of Sotoku Fuji and Myra Melford were featured on a piece called Signpost, written by Sotoku Fuji, from their album called Katarahai, and that is an album on the Rogue Art label of France. From here in Michigan, we listen to Taiku, which reframes Jewish melodies in an improvised setting, and the melody was a Chasman melody called Kasul Seder Pasak, I believe. It was Josh Harlow keyboards, Jonathan Baral on drums and vibes, and Jason Stein bass clarinet. Jaribu Shahid was our bass player. And we're turning the hour back towards the music of Dee Dee Bridgewater on Blue Lake Public Radio, WBLU Grand Rapids at 88.9, and WBLV Twin Lake and Muskegon at 90.3, a service of Blue Lake Fine Arts Camp.
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1: Dee Dee Bridgewater is our featured artist on Blue Lake Public Radio as we recognize her on the anniversary of her birth. She was heard there with Kirk Wallum on saxophone, amongst others. There was Charles Hodges on the Hammond organ and John Stoddard on keyboards with Going Down Slow from an album she made with her roots in mind. It's called Memphis, Yes, I'm Ready. She was born in Memphis and raised there until she moved up to Detroit, where she went to Catholic high school, ended up at Michigan State University before heading down to Champaign-Urbana, and ended up with the jazz band there in college that ended up

And I believe we listened to Victor Atkins on the piano part. It's Jazz from Blue Lake, and we'll hear a different bag now. This is a very evocative Spanish ballad. Kurt Vile wrote it, but he gives it that Latin tinge. We hear Louis Vinsberg on guitar, and it's the Bilbao song, as interpreted by Dee Dee Bridgewater from her album, This Is New.

evocative of the Moorish influence in Spain, in Iberia. Blues for Pablo by Gil Evans with flugelhorn by Miles Davis from the album Miles Ahead. And before that, we heard the Bilbao song as sung by Dede Bridgewater. The music of Kurt Vile is the program for this album, This Is New. And it included a marvelous ensemble that accompanied her there with Ira Coleman on the bass and Luis Winsberg on guitars, and just a very evocative interpretation of music of Kurt Vile by Dede Bridgewater, whose birthday was the 27th. Happy to share her music with you on Jazz from Blue Lake over Blue Lake Public Radio. Let's continue in the Spanish tinge and hear the Charles Pillow Large Ensemble interpreting music from Bitches Brew. He did this for the 50th anniversary of Bitches Brew back in 2018 and brings us this interpretation of Spanish Key, the Charles Pillow Large Ensemble.

Circle in the Round. Miles Davis's music interpreted by Gregory Hutchinson from his album Kind of Now, The Pulse of Miles Davis. With Emmanuel Michel on guitar, Gerald Clayton, our keyboardist, Joe Sanders bass, Ron Blake saxophone, and Ambrose Akinmusiri playing trumpet. It was Spanish Key before that from the Charles Pillow Large Ensemble. Pillow, the conductor, and alto sax soloist, with Clay Jenkins, the trumpeter. Let's wrap up our time together in this fifth hour of Jazz from Blue Lake tonight with Sonny Rollins' Freedom Suite, Max Roach drums, Oscar Pettiford bass, and the great Sonny Rollins, tenor saxophone.

0: The Freedom Suite by Sonny Rollins on Blue Lake Public Radio, WBLU Grand Rapids at 88.9, and WBLV Twin Lake and Muskegon at 90.3, a service of Blue Lake Fine Arts Camp.
1: Music by both Robert and his wife Clara Schumann. Up ahead, I'm Peter Van de Graaff. Let's begin with the only opera by Robert Schumann. It's called Genoveva. And first, this chorus from a complete recording, Kurt Mazur conducts.

Opening chorus from Genoveva, the only opera by Robert Schumann. Berlin Radio Chorus and Orchestra performing there from a complete recording, and Kurt Mazur was the conductor. We will turn to Clara Schumann in just a few minutes and listen to her piano trio, but we have this right now, which is the overture to Schumann's only opera, Genoveva. Christian Tiedemann conducts the Philharmonia.

Christian Tielemann and the Philharmonia performing that music of Robert Schumann, the overture to his opera Genoveva. Now to music by his wife Clara Schumann. There are those that consider this her masterpiece. This was written about 6 years after Robert and Clara were married, the piano trio in G minor, and certainly her most substantial composition. Juho Pojonen is the pianist, Jura Lee the violinist, and Eric Kim the cellist.

The trio of performers were Juho Pojonen, piano, Eric Kim, cello, and Jura Lee, violin. The composer was Clara Wieck Schumann, wife of Robert Schumann, written while they were married. She actually wrote most of her music earlier in life, before they got married, but 1846 music by Clara Schumann, her piano trio in G minor. We have an English horn concerto, interestingly, in just a few minutes, which is a double reed instrument. Here's a whole double reed ensemble, the New York Kammermusiker, first to perform this, a Galliard by John Doland.

New York Kammermusiker and Captain Diggory Piper His Galliard, originally for the lute by John Doland. Now we have an English horn concerto by a composer who was a noted oboist around the time of Mozart, so late 18th century here. His name is Josef Fiala, Bohemian, last name spelled F-I-A-L-A. Albrecht Meyer plays English horn here with the Potsdam Chamber Academy in this concerto in C.

Music by a Bohemian oboist composer who lived from 1748 to 1816, Josef Fiala, his name. Albrecht Meyer soloed with the Potsdam Chamber Academy. And we heard the English Horn Concerto in C by Fiala. Here again, Albrecht Meyer, now with the Academy of St. Martin in the Fields. This is from The Flower Clock by Jean Francais.

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I want you to know that we'll be listening to some Ravel later on, a violin sonata of his. Hello there, Peter Van de Graaff speaking. We have some Ravel right now, in fact, followed by a cello concerto by Luigi Boccherini. The Ravel we hear is a very famous piece, often arranged, and this is an arrangement for flute and harp. Shigenori Kudo flute, Rachel Talatman harp, and this is the famous Pavane for a Dead Princess.

Shigenori Kudo Flute, Rachel Talitman Harp, and the Pavan for a Dead Princess by Maurice Ravel. Besides the Ravel violin sonata, we're also going to hear a violin sonata from the French Baroque later on. This is Peter Van de Graaff here to keep you company. Yo-Yo Ma plays now with the Amsterdam Baroque Orchestra, directed by Ton Koopman, as we listen to Luigi Boccherini's Cello Concerto in D.

Music by Luigi Boccherini, a cello concerto of his. Boccherini was himself a great cellist. That was the D major concerto played by Yo-Yo Ma on a period instrument, along with a period instrument ensemble, the Amsterdam Baroque Orchestra, directed by Ton Koopman. From a serenade by Ernest J. Moran, this is the Rigadoon, played by the Ulster Orchestra, directed by Vernon Handley.

Rigadoon by E.J. Morin. Next, we have a couple of French violin sonatas. The first one is by a man who was very important in the development of French violin music. In fact, he was the first man to ever write a French violin concerto. His name is Jean-Marie Leclerc, born in 1697. This is one of his many violin sonatas, the number 7. And it's played by Tina Chancey, Susie Knapper, and Webb Wiggins.

Tina Chancey and Susie Knapper and Webb Wiggins performing that music by Jean-Marie Leclerc, a French Baroque violinist composer. That was a D major sonata. To another French violin sonata, this one in G major, and this is by Maurice Ravel. He wrote actually two sonatas, one which wasn't published till after his death, but it was a very early work. This is really the sonata by Ravel. Three movements, allegretto, blues, in other words, jazz-inspired, and then perpetuum mobile, perpetual motion. Jennifer Frouchy, violin, Marta Aznavourian, piano.

The violinist was Jennifer Frouchy, the pianist was Marta Aznavourian, and the composer was Maurice Ravel. That was his violin sonata in G, as opposed to the Opus Posthumus sonata, very early from his career. A little more French music to follow that. This is one of the Songs of France, arranged by Joseph Canteloube, who is best known for his arrangements of the Songs of Auvergne. Now, that's a completely different set. This is the much less known, Songs of France. It's called Auprès de la Rose. It's sung by Véronique Jean with the Pas de Calais Orchestra led by Serge Baudot.

0: Joseph Canteloube's arrangement of a French song called Auprès de la Rose, sung by Véronique Jean with the Pas-de-Calais Orchestra.
1: Good morning. We have NPR News coming up at 6 here on Blue Lake Public Radio, WBLU Grand Rapids at 88.9, and WBLV Twin Lake and Muskegon at 90.3, a service of Blue Lake Fine Arts Camp.
0: Peter Van de Graaff here with you. A bit of music by Franz Liszt. We have a couple of pieces. We begin with his setting of a tune called The Cell of Nonnenwert, played by members of the Trio Wanderer.

two members of the Trio Wanderer with Die Zelle in Nonnenwert by Liszt. Thank you so much for being with me. I'm Peter van de Graaff. We have a couple of pieces inspired by the Greek legend of Prometheus, famous figure whom Liszt saw as the apostle of humanity. Prometheus, of course, is the man who stole fire from the gods and gave it to humanity and was punished horribly for his action. But the good he did will serve humanity forever. And first we're going to hear the symphonic poem by Liszt called Prometheus, simply, with a Prague Radio Symphony Orchestra conducted by Stanislav Matsura.

One of the symphonic poems by Franz Liszt. It's called Prometheus, and the Prague Radio Symphony was conducted by Stanisław Mazura. Story of Prometheus, the son of the Titans who steals fire from heaven, brings it to mankind, and then is punished by Zeus, who chains him to a rock where an eagle feeds upon his liver every day. Every day the liver grows back, but the eagle keeps coming back and feeding on it every day. Gruesome story. It's been told by a few composers musically, and here's another example. This is an overture by Karl Goldmark, a 19th century Hungarian-born but Viennese-based composer. This is called Prometheus Bound, and the Gürzenich Orchestra of the Cologne Philharmonic is led by James Conlon here.

Prometheus Bound, a concert overture by Carl Goldmark, conducted by James Conlon, played by the Cologne Philharmonic. Next, a little song by Erich Wolfgang Korngold. It's called From the Mountain, and it's sung by Dietrich Henschel.

Dietrich Henschel baritone, Helmut Deutsch piano, and a song by Erich Wolfgang Korngold, From the Mountain. Next, a flute concerto by a Mozart contemporary named François de Vienne. He was also a flutist, and this is his concerto number 8 in G. James Galway, soloist and conductor, leading the London Mozart players.

James Galway playing the dual role of both flutist and conductor with the London Mozart Players. Not music by Mozart, but a Mozart contemporary named François de Vienne, who was a flutist himself. That was his Concerto No. 8 in G. This is by another French composer, but one born in 1912 named Jean Francais, one of his eight exotic dances. We'll hear the mambo, played by two sisters, Gisèle and Chantal Andranian.

0: a little dance called a mambo, one of the eight exotic dances by Jean Francais, played by Gisèle and Chantal Andranian.
1: In his Third Symphony, Gustav Mahler depicts nature's rude awakening from a winter's sleep. He also evokes lighter moments, like a jolly animal's dance in the forest. On the next Chicago Symphony Orchestra program, Klaus Mäkelä conducts Mahler's Third Symphony. Next time with the CSO, I'm Lisa Simeone.
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0: Live from NPR News in Washington, I'm Corva Coleman. The Pentagon says the U.S. military shot down Iranian drones around the Strait of Hormuz. Iran says it has targeted an American base in the region but didn't specify where. Meanwhile, Kuwait is also reporting that it has been defending against incoming missiles and drones today. The Israeli military says a Hezbollah drone has killed an Israeli soldier in northern Israel, and Israel is widening its offensive in Lebanon. NPR's Daniel Estrin reports from Tel Aviv.
1: The soldier was killed and two other soldiers were wounded in the Hezbollah drone attack on a military area of northern Israel. The Israeli military is struggling to thwart increasing Hezbollah drone attacks, which have killed several other Israeli soldiers in recent weeks. In Lebanon, Israel says it has carried out a wave of attacks on Hezbollah targets around the southern Lebanese city of Tyre. Israel warned residents to leave nearly the entire city. Israel and Lebanon have been holding rare direct talks to try to end the fighting. Israeli and Lebanese officials are expected to meet again Friday at the Pentagon. Daniel Estrin, NPR News, Tel Aviv.
0: The Director General of the World Health Organization, Tedros Adhanom Ghebreyesus, is expected to go to Democratic Republic of the Congo soon. He'll check on the response to the Ebola outbreak. There are nearly 1,000 suspected cases and more than 220 suspected deaths. The WHO's lead for emergencies, Dr. Chikwe Hekwazu, says doctors are trying to get ill people into treatment.
2: It's a complex operation. So right now, we're increasing the number of beds every single day. We're up to 200 safe beds by the end of the week.
0: Meanwhile, Dr. Tedros says he is headed to Democratic Republic of the Congo today. Previously, the U.S. repatriated American citizens exposed to Ebola. Many were treated at an infectious disease center in Omaha, Nebraska. Federal officials are opening an investigation into the deadly implosion of a chemical tank on Tuesday at a paper mill in southern Washington state. It killed two people, but nine others are missing and are now presumed dead. Oregon Public Broadcasting's Conrad Wilson reports.
3: Authorities say they don't expect to find any more survivors from Tuesday's rupture of a 900,000-gallon chemical tank at the Nippon Dynawave Packaging Company in Longview. Governor Bob Ferguson says the impacts to the community and families are profound.
4: We're bracing ourselves for this being the deadliest industrial tragedy in modern Washington state history.
3: Officials say air quality and drinking water in Longview are not affected by the chemicals, though some did spill into the Columbia River. The Federal Chemical Safety and Hazards Investigation Board announced it has opened an investigation into the rupture. For NPR News, I'm Conrad Wilson in Portland.
0: You're listening to NPR News from Washington. A federal judge is allowing President Trump to move forward with plans to overhaul the use of mail-in ballots in elections. Today's ruling by the judge upholds an executive order the president signed in March. It directed his administration to create lists of U.S. citizens who are eligible to vote in each state. The order requires the Postal Service to only deliver ballots to approved voters. Senate Democratic leader Chuck Schumer and several states have argued that states are in charge of their own elections. Immigration courts inside the Justice Department are drastically speeding up deportation hearings. NPR's Ximena Bustillo reports the goal is to issue more deportation orders.
5: Immigrants are now being scheduled for massive master calendar hearings. Those are being called mega masters. That include 100 or more people at a time. That's up from two or three dozen people at a time, which had been typical for a first hearing. Immigration lawyers told NPR that these new hearings largely target people without lawyers representing them. Those who show up late or not at all are receiving removal orders, further truncating the already limited due process available to immigrants. In the past year, the Trump administration has pushed to streamline cases through immigration courts. This includes moving up cases of people from specific countries and encouraging judges to review cases faster. Ximena Bustillo, NPR News, Washington.
0: Officials on the Big Island of Hawaii say they're dealing with a water shortage. Last Friday, a powerful earthquake with a magnitude of 6 rocked the island. It weakened or broke several of the island's large water storage tanks. People depend on these for drinking water. It's NPR.
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7: We're going to listen to Igor Stravinsky's Symphony in E flat. It's a major work of his and a very, very early work of his, unlike anything you are familiar with probably of Stravinsky. We're going to get to that in just a little bit. We have an overture to hear now by a British-born but later American-based Alexander Reinagle. He's a very important figure around the time of the American Revolution in spite of his British birth. This dates from 1787, and it is a concert overture in G played by the Sinfonia Finlandia and led by Patrick Galois.

Anonymous tune from around the time of the American Revolution called Washington, referring to the great general, and members of Western Wind and Friends performed. We have next a very early work by Igor Stravinsky. He was still studying with Nikolai Rimsky-Korsakov when he wrote this in 1905. It was dedicated to Rimsky-Korsakov, so Stravinsky about 23 years old. It is the Symphony No. 1, and it's a huge work. I'm going to spend a lot of time with it now. Detroit Symphony Orchestra, directed by Antal Doraty.

If you did not hear the front announcement of the piece I made about 41 and a half minutes ago, it will surprise you, maybe even shock you, to find out who wrote that music. That was Igor Stravinsky, a very young Igor Stravinsky, just a few years before he really found his voice, his unique sound. That was the Symphony No. 1 in E-flat, written at a time when Stravinsky was studying with Rimsky-Korsakov, 1905, so Stravinsky was about 23 or so at the time. In fact, Rimsky-Korsakov arranged for a private performance of that piece in 1907. We heard the Detroit Symphony Orchestra led by Antal Dorati. Hope you enjoyed that interesting look into the early music of Stravinsky. Here's a Rondino by Jean Sibelius with Linda Brava violin.

0: Linda Brava violin, John Linehan piano, and a little piece by Jean Sibelius called Rondino, or Little Rondo.
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1: Today's Blue Lake Public Radio Day sponsorship celebrates the birthdays of Tony and Linda Nemec Foster. And we also received a day sponsorship today from Bill and Mary Beth Haverkamp celebrating their 58th wedding anniversary. Sunny skies in the forecast today with highs in the upper 70s. Right now it's 58 degrees with sunny skies in Grand Rapids. News headlines from NPR are next, and we'll have more classical music for you after that.
3: Live from NPR News in Washington, I'm Corva Coleman. The U.S. military says it shot down Iranian drones around the Strait of Hormuz and a launch site for those drones. Iran says it then targeted the U.S. base where the strikes came from, but it didn't identify which one. The director general of the World Health Organization is headed for Democratic Republic of the Congo. He'll see the response to the Ebola outbreak. There are some 220 suspected Ebola deaths and more than 1,000 suspected cases. Reporter Emmett Livingstone is in DRC's capital, Kinshasa, where he says the health system is under enormous strain.
4: The immediate priorities are containing the virus, and that requires PPE, a ramping up of testing capacity, isolation units, and tracing known contacts of suspected Ebola cases. There are major gaps in diagnostics, delays of days in confirming cases who are showing symptoms, which is slowing a response.
3: Emmett Livingstone reporting. The Homeland Security Department is expanding its capacity to scan the eyes of people that it detains. It wants to scan their irises. That's because the iris is like a fingerprint with patterns unique to each person. NPR's Meg Anderson reports.
5: DHS awarded a $25 million contract last week to a company called BI2 Technologies, which did not respond to NPR's request for comment. The agency plans to deploy hundreds of the company's iris scanners to ICE officers across the country. DHS has an arsenal of tech tools now, thanks to an influx of federal funding. Cooper Quinton with the Electronic Frontier Foundation says these tools broaden the agency's surveillance web.
6: Could ICE start doing iris scannings of everybody they detain and then add that to their database and use that for their surveillance? Yeah, absolutely.
5: DHS declined an interview, but told NPR in a statement that it is using, quote, every tool available in its efforts to detain more people who are in the country illegally. Meg Anderson, NPR News.
3: The state of Alabama is asking the U.S. Supreme Court to let it use a congressional map favoring Republicans in this year's midterm elections. It's appealing a lower court ruling finding the plan intentionally discriminates against black people. From Troy Public Radio, Austin Toy reports.
7: A panel of federal judges on Tuesday rejected the effort, calling it a, quote, intentional decision to dilute minority votes. Now, the Republican-led state is asking the highest court in the land to intervene. In 2023, the Supreme Court ruled that Alabama had likely violated the Voting Rights Act with its map and needed to draw a second district with a majority of black voters. That ruling eventually led to the election of a second black Democrat from the state. For NPR News, I'm Austin Toy in Montgomery, Alabama.
3: You're listening to NPR News. The Pentagon says it struck another alleged drug boat in the eastern Pacific. It says it killed two alleged drug traffickers. The Trump administration does not offer evidence linking the boat strikes or the people to drug trafficking. A first-of-its-kind cash aid program for pregnant women in Michigan has led to healthier babies at birth. NPR's Jennifer Ludden reports a new study finds a significant drop in admissions to the neonatal intensive care unit.
8: 2 years ago, Flint, Michigan started providing all women $1,500 during pregnancy and $500 a month for a baby's first year. The aim was to tackle a peak time for poverty when many women cut back on work even as they face higher costs. The program has since expanded to 42 communities in the state. Now, a new study in The Lancet Public Health finds far fewer babies in Flint born prematurely or with low birth weight. That means saving millions in healthcare spending. Other research has found those mothers faced fewer evictions, less hunger, and had better mental health. The pediatrician behind the program says there will also be long-term benefits, since the first year of a child's life is crucial for brain development. Jennifer Ludden, NPR News.
3: The Associated Press and other news organizations report that the FBI has arrested a former CIA official at his home in Virginia. He is accused of stealing hundreds of gold bars from the federal government. They're worth more than $40 million. I'm Corva Coleman, NPR News in Washington.
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1: 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Norm Kittleson here with you on this Thursday morning. I'll be bringing you classical music until 10 o'clock today. And on the program, we'll be listening to an overture by Alexander Glazunov, a symphony by Giovanni Sammartini, and some music by Vivaldi. But we'll start the program this morning with some music of Mozart, the Symphony No. 16.

The unmistakable sound of Mozart here on Blue Lake Public Radio. That was the Symphony No. 16 in C major, Kerschel 128. On this Telarc label recording, Sir Charles Mackerras conducted the Prague Chamber Orchestra. Good morning. The time is 18 minutes after 7 o'clock. Thanks for joining us this Thursday morning for classical music here on Blue Lake. 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And happy birthday, Tony and Linda. Next up on the program, we have some music by Giuseppe.

Giuseppe Tartini. This is the concerto in D major for trumpet, featuring Rolf Smedvig as the trumpet soloist, along with the Scottish Chamber Orchestra, under the baton of Zsa Zsa Ling.

Rolf Smedveg was the trumpet soloist accompanied by the Scottish Chamber Orchestra, conducted by Jaja Lang, with the music of Giuseppe Tartini, the Concerto for Trumpet in D major. Good morning. 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Happy anniversary, Bill and Mary Beth. And thank you so much for your ongoing support of Blue Lake Public Radio. Well, if you're like me, this is pretty much a perfect weather forecast for the next few days here in West Michigan. Sunny skies today with highs in the upper 70s, clear skies tonight with lows in the lower 50s. Tomorrow, sunny with highs in the mid-50s, and then for Saturday, Sunday, and Monday of next week, sunny skies with highs in the upper 70s. Right now, it's 54 degrees with sunny skies here on the campus of Blue Lake Fine Arts Camp. Next up, we're going to hear the Vivaldi Project performing the trio Divertimento in C major by Leopold Hoffmann.

music of Leopold Hoffmann. That was the Trio Divertimento in C major, performed by the Vivaldi Project, which is violinists Elizabeth Field and Allison Nyquist and cellist Stephanie Vile. Good morning. The time is 7:45. This is classical music for you all through the day here on Blue Lake Public Radio. I'm Norm Kittleson. I'll be bringing you music until 10 o'clock this morning. Judy Wagley will be in at 10 o'clock and take you to 1 o'clock in the afternoon. Foley Shuler, as usual, is on from 1 to 4. And Matt Sumner closes out our live programming here on Blue Lake Public Radio. He's on from 4 to 7. So we hope you can stay with us all through the day here on Blue Lake Public Radio. On Exploring Music this week, Bill McLaughlin is looking at the piano sonatas of Beethoven all week long. And there's some amazing music and amazing performances, and so we hope you can listen to that. We bring you Exploring Music Monday through Friday at 7 p.m. here on Blue Lake. Some music of Richard Wagner now. This is the prelude to Act 1 of his opera Parsifal.

0: Sir Edward Downes conducted the BBC Philharmonic Orchestra with the prelude to Act One of the opera Parsifal by Richard Wagner.
1: In his Third Symphony, Gustav Mahler depicts nature's rude awakening from a winter's sleep. He also evokes lighter moments, like a jolly animal's dance in the forest. On the next Chicago Symphony Orchestra program, Klaus Mäkelä conducts Mahler's Third Symphony. 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
2: Jazz from Blue Lake Saturday morning at 7 and over the weekend from our jazz stream at bluelakeradio.org includes Sunset and the Mockingbird by Duke Ellington featuring his clarinetist Jimmy Hamilton, music of the Paul Keller Orchestra, new music by Ellen Rowe, and Classics in Jazz by Coleman Hawkins and Benny Goodman. 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
0: Sunny skies in the forecast for today with highs in the upper 70s. Right now it's 59 degrees with sunny skies in Grand Rapids. 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
3: Live from NPR News in Washington, I'm Corva Coleman. The ceasefire between the U.S. and Iran is being shaken. The U.S. military says it shot down Iranian drones around the Strait of Hormuz and hit an area along Iran's coast overnight. Iran says it responded by targeting an unidentified U.S. base. Kuwait says it intercepted drones, so it appears Iran's attack was on U.S. positions there. NPR's Aya Batrawi reports this comes as President Trump and Iran are supposed to be trying to reach a peace deal.
4: All indications are that Trump is pursuing a diplomatic solution with Iran right now, not more war. That's what Gulf Arab states want as well, including mediators like Oman, which has long been a neutral, peaceful, and trusted go-between for Washington and Tehran. But yesterday, Trump shocked people with a threat to blow up Oman. It was in response to a question at the White House about whether Iran and Oman, which border the Strait of Hormuz, would control access to this waterway under any deal.
3: Trump then said Oman understands that and that, quote, they'll be fine. The president wants to suspend the federal gas tax for 6 months. Gas prices have been driven higher by the war. NPR's Stephen Bissaha reports those tax dollars are used to maintain roads and highways in the U.S.
5: Potholes cost drivers billions of dollars in repairs each year. Patrick Marshall knows what that's like after hitting a dip in New Orleans.
6: The entire wheel almost fell off the truck completely.
5: It cost him $2,500.
6: Absolutely, yeah. And it's a tough hit to take when it's an unexpected expense.
5: What the federal gas tax brings in is not enough to pay for all road repairs. But Rob Bott with LendingTree says anytime you cut highway maintenance funding,
7: then you're running the risk of the roads getting worse and not better.
5: State gas taxes are usually higher. Some states like Georgia have paused theirs. That means more savings for drivers, but less money for road repairs. Stephen Bissaha, NPR News.
3: The nominees for the U.S. Senate in Texas, Ken Paxton and James Tallarico, are criticizing each other. From Houston Public Media, Michael Adkison reports.
8: Paxton's campaign is calling his Democratic opponent, quote, too low T for Texas. This new ad accuses Tallarico of not representing Texas values, using previous statements from Tallarico himself.
9: This is Texas. This is not.
10: The American flag is such a complicated symbol for most of us.
8: In his own ad, comprised entirely from news clips, Tallarico highlighted the allegations brought against Paxton during his state impeachment trial 2 years ago.
11: Bribery, dereliction of duty, obstruction of justice,
12: and conspiracy. A majority of Texas House Republicans voted to impeach one of their own.
8: Both nominees accuse each other of being too flawed for Texas. They'll face off in this high-profile race in November. For NPR News, I'm Michael Adkison in Houston.
3: This is NPR. The World Health Organization's Director General is going to Democratic Republic of the Congo today. Dr. Tedros Adhanom Ghebreyesus will observe the WHO's response to the Ebola outbreak. The agency says there are more than 220 suspected Ebola deaths and more than 1,000 suspected cases. The charitable arm of artificial intelligence company OpenAI will dedicate $250 million to research. This is research into huge economic changes from AI. NPR's John Ruwitch reports.
13: The OpenAI Foundation is committing $250 million to understanding the coming changes and to support workers through the disruption. It says the economic effects of AI will be widely felt, but it still has no good ways to answer fundamental questions about how AI is changing and will change the economy. Part of the work will be to research how to distribute the economic gains from AI more broadly. This pledge comes amid a wave of layoffs in the tech sector that are in part due to AI. It also comes after a jury threw out a lawsuit alleging that OpenAI CEO Sam Altman and President Greg Brockman abandoned the nonprofit's mission of creating AI for the benefit of humanity. John Ruwitch, NPR News.
3: There are 9 finalists in this year's Scripps National Spelling Bee. They will compete today in Washington, D.C. for the championship. The spellers are from all over the country, from Georgia to Los Angeles. The winner will receive a medal, the Scripps Cup, and more than $50,000 in prize money. I'm Corva Coleman, NPR News.
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0: 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The time is 8:06. I'm Norm Kittleson. I'll be bringing you classical music until 10 o'clock this afternoon, or 10 o'clock this morning, rather, and on the program this hour, we'll be listening to a piano concerto by Haydn a little later, and we'll begin the hour with some music of Vivaldi in just a moment, but let's take a quick look at the West Michigan weather forecast before we get to the music. Really great weather forecast for the next few days. Sunny skies today with highs in the upper 70s. Clear skies tonight with lows in the lower 50s. Tomorrow, sunny with highs in the mid-70s. And then for Saturday, Sunday, and Monday, sunny skies each day with highs in the upper 70s. It's 62 degrees with fair skies right now in Holland. As promised, here's some music by Vivaldi. This is the concerto for two bassoons, violin in D major RV 563.

Music of Antonio Vivaldi here on Blue Lake Public Radio. We heard the Concerto for Two Oboes, Violin, Strings, and Continuo in D major. The oboists were Sand Dalton and Washington McLean. The violinist was Ingrid Matthews, accompanied by the Seattle Baroque, conducted by Ingrid Matthews. The time is 14 minutes after 8 o'clock.

Chiara Bonchini conducted Ensemble 415 with the Symphony in G Major by Giuseppe Sammartini. Good morning. 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A subsequent shipwreck brings his former enemies to the island, along with a possible romantic interest for his daughter Miranda. 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Happy birthday, Tony and Linda. The weather forecast for West Michigan doesn't get much better than this. We have sunny skies in the forecast for today, clear skies tonight with lows in the lower 50s, tomorrow sunny with highs in the mid-70s, and then Saturday, Sunday, and Monday, sunny skies all 3 days with highs in the upper 70s. It's 60 degrees with sunny skies right now in Muskegon. Music of Haydn now, the piano concerto in F major.

0: Music of Haydn. That was the Piano Concerto in F Major, Hoboken Catalog Number 18-7. The pianist was Mikhail Pletnev, along with the German Chamber Philharmonic Orchestra. Good morning. The time is 8:42. I'm Norm Kittleson, your host for classical music until 10 o'clock this morning. Judy Wagley comes in at 10:06, and she'll be bringing you more music until 1 o'clock in the afternoon. Foley Schuller is on from 1 to 4, and Matt Sumner takes it home from 4 to 7 tonight here all on Blue Lake Public Radio. Great music throughout the day, so please stay with us. Today's Blue Lake Public Radio Day sponsors are Bill and Mary Beth Haverkamp, celebrating their 58th wedding anniversary. 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
1: This is Deborah Lou Harder for the Metropolitan Opera. Please join us as we close our season of live Saturday matinee broadcasts with the network premiere of El Último Sueño de Frida y Diego, The Last Dream of Frida and Diego, by Gabriela Elena Frank, with a libretto by Nilo Cruz. Isabel Leonard and Carlos Alvarez star as the iconic Mexican artists Frida Kahlo and Diego Rivera, who have an otherworldly reunion. The cast also features Gabriela Reyes as Katrina, guardian of the underworld, and Niels Wanderer as the actor Leonardo. Music director Yannick Nezet-Séguin leads the Met Chorus and Orchestra in this vibrant score. El Último Sueño de Frida y Diego, Saturday, live on the Robert K. Johnson Foundation Metropolitan Opera International Radio Network.
0: The Mets season finale is coming up this Saturday afternoon at 1 here on Blue Lake Public Radio. Edvard Grieg is known mostly for his music for piano, but he also wrote quite a bit of orchestral music, and probably one of the best known and popular orchestral pieces of his are the Peer Gynt suites. We're going to hear the Peer Gynt Suite Number 1 right now, performed by the English Chamber Orchestra conducted by Raymond Lepard.

0: Raymond Lepard conducted the English Chamber Orchestra with one of the most well-known and popular pieces by Edvard Grieg, the Peer Gynt Suite, number 1, opus 46.
1: Next time on the New York Philharmonic This Week, we present two works based on old English tunes by William Schumann and Benjamin Britten. I'm Alec Baldwin. Please join me for a broadcast that will also feature the complete Wooden Prince by Béla Bartók. Leonard Bernstein and Pierre Boulez will conduct the New York Philharmonic this week.
0: That's coming up tomorrow night at 8 here on Blue Lake Public Radio. The weather forecast for our listening area calls for sunny skies today with highs in the upper 70s. Clear skies overnight with lows in the lower 50s. Tomorrow, sunny with highs in the mid-70s. And then Saturday, Sunday, and Monday, sunny skies each day with highs in the upper 70s. Right now, it's 57 degrees with fair skies in Ludington. 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
2: Live from NPR News in Washington, I'm Korva Coleman. The U.S. military says it hit Iranian drones and a site along Iran's coast near the Strait of Hormuz overnight. Iran says it then struck a U.S. base, but didn't say which one. Kuwait then said it defended against incoming missiles and drones today, believed to be from Iran. The Israeli military says a Hezbollah drone has killed an Israeli soldier in northern Israel, and Israel is widening its offensive in Lebanon. NPR's Daniel Estrin reports from Tel Aviv.
3: The soldier was killed and two other soldiers were wounded in the Hezbollah drone attack on a military area of northern Israel. The Israeli military is struggling to thwart increasing Hezbollah drone attacks, which have killed several other Israeli soldiers in recent weeks. In Lebanon, Israel says it has carried out a wave of attacks on Hezbollah targets around the southern Lebanese city of Tyre. Israel warned residents to leave nearly the entire city. Israel and Lebanon have been holding rare direct talks to try to end the fighting. Israeli and Lebanese officials are expected to meet again Friday at the Pentagon. Daniel Estrin, NPR News, Tel Aviv.
2: Immigration courts inside the Justice Department are dramatically speeding up deportation hearings. NPR's Jimena Bustillo reports the goal is to issue more deportation orders.
4: Immigrants are now being scheduled for massive master calendar hearings. Those are being called mega masters. That include 100 or more people at a time. That's up from two or three dozen people at a time, which had been typical for a first hearing. Immigration lawyers told NPR that these new hearings largely target people without lawyers representing them. Those who show up late or not at all are receiving removal orders, further truncating the already limited due process available to immigrants. In the past year, the Trump administration has pushed to streamline cases through immigration courts. This includes moving up cases of people from specific countries and encouraging judges to review cases faster. Jimena Bustillo, NPR News, Washington.
2: The Justice Department has arrested and charged a Google employee for using confidential information to bet on the site Polymarket. NPR's Bobby Allen reports on the second criminal case tied to alleged insider trading on prediction markets.
5: Michele Spagnuolo is an Italian Google software engineer residing in Switzerland. Federal prosecutors say he gained access to internal documents showing who would be the most Googled person of the year in 2025. That led to $1.2 million in profit on Polymarket. He now faces commodities fraud, wire fraud, and money laundering charges. He had an initial court appearance in New York and has been released on bail. Last month, a U.S. military official was charged with profiting off of classified information about the capture of Venezuelan leader Nicolas Maduro. President Trump has vowed that prediction markets would thrive in his term. Despite the two cases, his administration has taken a mostly light-touch approach to the controversial industry. Bobby Allen, NPR News.
2: You're listening to NPR News from Washington. It will be as hot in North Dakota's capital today as it will be in the capital of Arizona. Phoenix will probably hit about 91 degrees today. It will reach around the same temperature in Bismarck, North Dakota. Tennis players at the French Open are dealing with soaring temperatures. That's led to one player collapsing on the clay. NPR's William Jones reports.
6: Jakub Menchik pounded a forehand to wrap up a five-set marathon win against Argentine Mariano Navone. He immediately dropped to the clay surface. Temperatures at Roland Garros had risen to above 90 degrees. After receiving treatment for severe cramping, Menchik was escorted back to the locker room on a wheelchair. He later addressed the media.
7: To be there for more than 4.5 hours, that's just insane, you know, and even with the breaks that you don't have that much time.
6: Men's world number 4 Novak Djokovic is questioning whether play should be pushed to later in the day.
8: Certain days that you have extreme heat and conditions, then maybe that's something to consider.
6: The French Open is being played as an extreme heat wave has been sweeping across Western Europe, but play has yet to be suspended. William Jones, NPR News.
2: The Federal Aviation Administration has grounded SpaceX launches of its gigantic Starship rockets while it investigates a problem. SpaceX launched a test Starship last week. The booster rocket separated properly, but the booster rocket engines switched off as it was returning to Earth, and it splashed down hard in the Gulf of Mexico. I'm Corva Coleman, NPR News.
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0: Good morning. The time is 9:06, and this is Blue Lake Public Radio. I'm Norm Kittleson. I'll be your host for classical music for just under another hour. Judy Wagley will be in at 10:06 after the news headlines at 10 o'clock, and she'll be bringing you classical music until 1 o'clock this afternoon, so we hope you can stay with us here for great music all day on Blue Lake. Today's Blue Lake Public Radio Day sponsorship celebrates the birthdays of Tony and Linda Nemec Foster, and happy birthday, Tony and Linda. During this hour of the program, we'll be listening to an overture by Alexander Glazunov and a sonata for violin and piano by Mozart later, but we'll kick off the last hour of the program with some music by Percy Grainger. This is The Marching Song of Democracy.

Colonel John Bourgeois conducted the President's Own United States Marine Band with the music of Percy Grainger, the marching song of democracy. Good morning. The time is 9:15. 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
1: And that's coming up tomorrow afternoon at noon with a repeat broadcast, Sunday afternoon at 5 here on Blue Lake. Music now by Arcangelo Corelli. 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

0: We heard the Sonata in D Major, Opus 5, Number 1, by Arcangelo Corelli. The violin soloist on this recording was Chiara Bonchini, whom we heard earlier conducting Ensemble 415. Good morning. This is Blue Lake Public Radio on the air or online. 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
1: Hey, I'm Cindy Howes. We'll check out new music from Allison Russell, Alila Diane, and someone who released 5 new albums last year. He is not surprisingly back with another new album. We'll hear that plus the new Brandi Carlile song. Hope you can join me this week on Folk Alley.
0: Saturday evening at 6 here on Blue Lake. 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The weather forecast for West Michigan calls for sunny skies today with highs in the upper 70s, clear skies tonight with lows in the lower 50s, tomorrow sunny with highs in the mid 70s, and then Saturday, Sunday, and Monday, sunny skies all 3 days with highs in the upper 70s. Right now it's sunny and 62 degrees in Whitehall. Music by Alexander Glazunov now. This is the Overture No. 2 on Greek themes.

Antonio de Almeida conducted the Hong Kong Philharmonic Orchestra with the Overture No. 2 on Greek themes, Opus 6 by Alexander Glazunov. All this week on Exploring Music, Bill McLaughlin has been looking at the piano sonatas of Beethoven. Beethoven wrote his first piano sonata at the age of 25 and his last at the age of 52. And together, these 32 sonatas have been called the New Testament of Music. And Bill has been sampling as many as he can, and we hope you'll share in the wonder and amazement of Beethoven's piano sonatas. That's this week on Exploring Music, which we bring you at 7 p.m. Monday through Friday here on Blue Lake. We'll close out the program today, as we started it, with some music of Mozart. This is the Violin Sonata in G Major, Kerschel 301, with violinist Nathan Milstein and pianist Leon Palmers.

0: The duo of violinist Nathan Milstein and pianist Leon Palmer is performing the Violin Sonata in G Major, Kerschel 301 by Mozart. And that finishes up the program for me today. I'm Norm Kittleson. Thanks so much for listening. Judy Wagley will be in at 10:06 to bring you more great music until 1 o'clock this afternoon. So please stay with us here on Blue Lake Public Radio.
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2: 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I'm Daryl Brogdon. The music is always shaken, not stirred, on the Retro Cocktail Hour.
0: 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Sunny skies in the forecast today with highs in the upper 70s. Right now it's 63 degrees and sunny here at Blue Lake Fine Arts Camp. 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
3: Live from NPR News in Washington, I'm Corva Coleman. There were more attacks around the Persian Gulf overnight. It comes as President Trump says any deal with Iran will include reopening the Strait of Hormuz. NPR's Aya Betraway reports.
4: U.S. forces shot down Iranian drones around the Strait of Hormuz and struck a launch site for those drones along Iran's coast overnight. That's according to a U.S. official who spoke to NPR. This is the second incident of violence in the Persian Gulf this week. Both times, the U.S. military called these defensive acts intended to maintain the current ceasefire. Iran's Revolutionary Guard says it responded to the overnight U.S. attack on Bandar Abbas by targeting, quote, the American base from which that attack originated. It didn't say what its target was, but Kuwait says it intercepted drones Thursday morning. The Revolutionary Guard also says it fired at an American vessel trying to transit the strait undetected with its radar turned off Wednesday, forcing it to turn around. Aya Beltrawi, NPR News, Dubai.
3: Stocks opened lower this morning after the Commerce Department reported a jump in inflation last month. NPR's Scott Horsley reports the Dow Jones Industrial Average fell about 100 points in early trading.
5: The Commerce Department's inflation measure, which is closely watched by the Federal Reserve, shows prices in April were up 3.8% from a year ago. That's the biggest annual increase in almost 3 years. Prices rose 0.4% between March and April, fueled in part by the spike in energy prices triggered by the war with Iran. A separate report from the Commerce Department shows consumer spending and inventory investment were not as strong in the first 3 months of the year as initially reported. Revised figures show the economy grew at an annual pace of just 1.6% during January, February, and March. That's down from an earlier estimate of 2%. Scott Horsley, NPR News, Washington.
3: A federal judge in Washington, D.C. has refused to temporarily block an executive order from President Trump. It calls for restricting voting by mail. NPR's Hansi Lo Wang reports another judge in Massachusetts is preparing to rule on the same order in the coming weeks.
6: U.S. District Judge Carl Nichols found it's too early for an emergency ruling that would block President Trump's order because the order's main directives have not been carried out yet. This leaves in place, at least for now, Trump's latest executive order that tests the limits of the president's power under the Constitution. The order calls for the federal government to create lists of adult U.S. citizens in each state. It also calls for banning the U.S. Postal Service from delivering mail-in ballots to anyone not on those lists. Democrats and voting rights groups argued in court the Constitution gives power to state legislatures and Congress, not the president, to set federal election rules. Since Trump signed the order in March, it's been unclear whether and how it would actually affect voting by mail, which has continued for this year's midterm primary elections. Hansi Lo Wang, NPR News.
3: The Pentagon says it struck another alleged drug boat in the eastern Pacific yesterday. It says it killed two alleged drug traffickers. The Trump administration does not offer evidence linking the strikes or the people to drug trafficking. You're listening to NPR News. California Governor Gavin Newsom is repeating his opposition to a new $1.8 billion fund announced by the Justice Department. It will offer payouts to people who say they were targeted by the federal agency. Governor Newsom says he'll move to tax 100% of the payout that any California resident receives. The head of the American Federation of Teachers, Randy Weingarten, is calling for an end to artificial intelligence in elementary schools. NPR's Corey Turner reports.
7: In a speech at the National Press Club, Weingarten laid out a 10-point plan to help schools navigate what she called a crossroads. The points include no screens or online tests for kids from pre-K through second grade, no student-facing AI across the elementary school grades, and a total ban on social companion chatbots for students until at least age 16. Weingarten also called for the creation of an independent research group to study the effects of AI, screens, and technology on students, and for what she called a tech tax on big tech companies to, quote, pay their fair share for the adverse and disruptive consequences of AI. Corey Turner, NPR News.
3: Officials on the Big Island of Hawaii say they're dealing with a water shortage. Last Friday, a powerful earthquake with a magnitude of 6 rocked the island, and it weakened or broke several of the island's large water storage tanks. Homeowners and farmers depend on these storage tanks for drinking water and for watering crops. Hawaii residents are now being asked to reduce their water usage. I'm Corva Coleman, NPR News in Washington.
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10: 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Isabel Leonard and Carlos Alvarez star as the iconic Mexican artists Frida Kahlo and Diego Rivera, who have an otherworldly reunion. The cast also features Gabriela Reyes as Katrina, guardian of the underworld, and Niels Vanderer as the actor Leonardo. Music director Yannick Nezet-Séguin leads the Met Chorus and Orchestra in this vibrant score. El Último Sueño de Frida y Diego, Saturday, live on the Robert K. Johnson Foundation Metropolitan Opera International Radio Network.
9: 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In our weather forecast, step outside and, well, you might just want to break into song. Oh, what a beautiful morning. A sunny day today with highs in the upper 70s. Tonight, clear with lows in the low 50s. Tomorrow and Saturday and Sunday, sunny with highs ranging from the mid to upper 70s. And as we get ahead into next week, Monday, sunny with highs in the upper 70s. Looking at the extended forecast, doesn't seem to be any rain in sight. Plenty of sunshine. 64 sunny degrees now here at Blue Lake Fine Arts Camp. Just about 9 minutes after 10 o'clock on this Thursday morning, May 28th, I'm Judy Wagley. Thanks so much for joining me today. We'll be together until 1 o'clock and share some wonderful music. Let's begin this 10 o'clock hour with the music of Claude Debussy, three chansons or three songs by Claude Debussy with the Swingle Singers.

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1: In his Third Symphony, Gustav Mahler depicts nature's rude awakening from a winter's sleep. He also evokes lighter moments, like a jolly animal's dance in the forest. On the next Chicago Symphony Orchestra program, Klaus Mäkelä conducts Mahler's Third Symphony. 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

of Brandenburg, etc., etc. Sire, since I had the happiness of playing at the command of your Royal Highness a few years ago, and I saw that you took some pleasure in the small talents for music that heaven has given me, and that in taking leave of your Royal Highness, you did me the honor of asking that I send you several of my compositions. Therefore, following your gracious command, I take the liberty of offering my most humble respects to your Royal Highness with the present concertos, which I have arranged for several instruments. Wow, that was a dedication to what we now know as the Brandenburg Concertos. Bach completed six of them, and we will hear the first one of those now. It is interesting to listen to the three different distinct choirs for strings, woodwinds, and brass, and listen to how each of the groups is featured with virtuoso soloist. Here's the concerto number one in F major, known as one of the first Brandenburg Concerto by Johann Sebastian Bach. Martin Perlman leads the Boston Baroque on Blue Lake Public Radio.

0: The Brandenburg Concerto No. 1 in F major by Johann Sebastian Bach. We heard the Boston Baroque conducted by Martin Perlman on Blue Lake Public Radio, listener supported, in Grand Rapids on 88.9 FM, across West Michigan on 90.3 FM, and online at bluelakeradio.org. The Pigeon Creek Shakespeare Company returns to the Rose Theater at Blue Lake Fine Arts Camp for a production of Shakespeare's The Tempest on Saturday, June 6th. The stranded wizard Prospero uses his magic to create a storm, and then a shipwreck brings his former enemies to the island, along with a possible romantic interest for his daughter, Miranda. It's dazzling, it's humorous and poignant. The Tempest is an enchanting afternoon at the theater. So join us Saturday afternoon, June 6th. Tickets are available through our website, that's bluelakeradio.org, and proceeds support Blue Lake Public Radio. We'd love to see you there.
1: Hi there, it's Bill McLaughlin of Exploring Music, and I want to thank my old friend Tim Page for recommending a set of recordings by Arthur Schnabel of the Beethoven Piano Sonatas. Schnabel was the first person ever to record all 32 sonatas, and that's what we're going to be doing all week long, listening to Schnabel play Beethoven. As Tim Page says, it's great to fall in love again.
0: That's coming up this evening at 7 o'clock here on Blue Lake Public Radio. And speaking of falling in love again, today's Blue Lake Public Radio Day sponsors are Bill and Mary Beth Haverkamp, celebrating their 58th wedding anniversary. They've fallen in love again for 58 years. Congratulations. In our weather forecast today, sunny with highs in the upper 70s. Tonight, clear, lows in the low 50s. And the weather forecast is the same for the foreseeable future. Lots and lots of sunshine with temperatures ranging from the mid to upper 70s. It is 65 degrees now here at Blue Lake Fine Arts Camp at 39 minutes after 10 o'clock on this beautiful Thursday morning. I'm Judy Wagley. Thanks for joining me today. Before I came into the studio today, I took a nice little walk around camp. And guess what? The lake really is blue. It's a very pretty shade of blue, too. So that was nice to spend some time out in the sunshine. I hope you can spend some time outdoors today, too, and soak up some sunshine. When you do, take us with you. You can listen not only on the air, but online at bluelakeradio.org. We turn now to music by Ottorino Respighi, and I hope you can stay with us for the next 19 minutes or so to listen to this exquisite music inspired by three paintings by the Renaissance artist Sandro Botticelli. We'll hear Spring, Adoration of the Magi, and The Birth of Venus. Botticelli lived from 1445 to 1510, and of course he was a master painter and draftsman, but you don't even need to know what these pictures look like to know that Ottorino Respighi, the Italian composer who lived from 1879 to 1936, was a master at painting with music. As you listen to all of the colors and sounds of the instruments, you can truly see the paintings: Spring, Adoration of the Magi, and The Birth of Venus. Here's the Botticelli triptych, or three Botticelli pictures by Ottorino Respighi, with Jesus Lopez Cobos leading the Lausanne Chamber Orchestra on Blue Lake Public Radio.

0: Three Botticelli pictures. We heard Spring, the Adoration of the Magi, and the Birth of Venus. Beautiful music by Ottorino Respighi and a beautiful performance by the Lausanne Chamber Orchestra conducted by Jesus Lopez Cobos on Blue Lake Public Radio, WBLU Grand Rapids at 88.9 and WBLV Twin Lake and Muskegon at 90.3, a service of Blue Lake Fine Arts Camp.
1: When Handel first offered an organ concerto, did he realize what a special treat he'd invented? Our next Pipe Dreams program includes some of Handel's successors to the Czech musician František Záver Bříši of Prague, the famous Franz Josef Haydn of the Esterházy court, the prolific Michel Corret of Paris, and the imposing English theorist and teacher Ebenezer Prout, whose rarely heard score is a featured piece. Do tune in for some organ concerto classics this week on Pipe Dreams from American Public Media. I'm Michael Barone. I hope you'll be listening.

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Today's Blue Lake Public Radio Day sponsorship celebrates the birthdays of Tony and Linda Nimick Foster. Happy birthday from all of us here at Blue Lake Public Radio. It's certainly a nice day to celebrate a birthday or anything. It's a sunny day today with highs in the upper 70s. Clear tonight with lows in the low 50s. Tomorrow and Saturday and Sunday and into next week, plenty of sunshine with temperatures ranging from the mid to upper 70s. A beautiful morning here with a clear, bright blue sky at Blue Lake Fine Arts Camp, 66 degrees. It's a minute after 11 o'clock on this Thursday morning, May 28th. I'm Judy Wagley. Thanks for joining me today. I hope you're enjoying the day and the music so far. Here's the Concerto Grosso No. 9 from Opus 6 by George Friedrich Handel with I Solisti Italiani on Blue Lake Public Radio.

0: Music by George Frideric Handel from his Opus 6 Concerti Grossi, the Concerto Grosso No. 9 in F major with I Solisti Italiani on Blue Lake Public Radio. 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
1: 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A Baroque on Beaver Wind Ensemble plays Gounod's Petite Symphonie for Winds, and selections from a Music House Museum concert by violist J. Julio and pianist Josh Tatsuo.

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This music by Johannes Brahms, originally written for piano. This has been orchestrated by Edmund Rubra, and we'll hear the London Symphony Orchestra, conducted by Naimi Järvi.

0: Three composers in on the action there. George Frideric Handel wrote the tune. Johannes Brahms wrote Variations and Fugue on that tune for piano. And then Edmund Rubra stepped in and orchestrated Brahms' Variations and Fugue. And we have the Variations and Fugue on a theme by Handel, by Johannes Brahms, orchestrated by Edmund Rubra. Three composers. Neeme Järvi led the London Symphony Orchestra here on Blue Lake Public Radio. 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
1: I'm pianist Peter Dugan. We're celebrating American music. A violinist bringing West Side Story to life. A pianist diving into Jelly Roll Morton's ragtime. And a saxophonist performing his own original jazz. That's next time on From the Top.
0: 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The Pigeon Creek Shakespeare Company returns to the Rose Theater at Blue Lake Fine Arts Camp for a production of Shakespeare's The Tempest on Saturday, June 6th. The stranded wizard Prospero uses his magic to create a storm, and then a shipwreck brings his former enemies to the island, along with a possible romantic interest for his daughter Miranda. Dazzling, humorous, and poignant, The Tempest is an enchanting afternoon in the theater. So join us that Saturday afternoon, June 6th. Tickets are available through our website, bluelakeradio.org, and proceeds support Blue Lake Public Radio. In our weather forecast today, another beautiful day, sunny skies with highs in the upper 70s, clear tonight with lows in the low 50s, and for Friday, Saturday, Sunday, and Monday, and for the foreseeable future, sunny skies with temperatures ranging from the mid to upper 70s. So very nice weather ahead. No rain in sight, though. 69 degrees now here at Blue Lake Fine Arts Camp. About 14 minutes in front of noon, I'm Judy Wagley. Thanks so much for joining me on this beautiful Thursday, May 28th. We'll be together until 1 o'clock. Foley Shuler brings you music from 1 until 4, and more music with Matt Sumner from 4 until 7. Stay with us all day long here for wonderful music on Blue Lake Public Radio. Four lyric pieces now by Edvard Grieg: Homeward, The Brook, Phantom, and Sylph. Here's pianist Leif Ove Andsnes on Blue Lake Public Radio.

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1: 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I'm Alec Baldwin. Please join me for a broadcast that will also feature the complete Wooden Prince by Béla Bartók. Leonard Bernstein and Pierre Boulez will conduct the New York Philharmonic this week.
0: The New York Philharmonic, tomorrow evening at 8, here on Blue Lake Public Radio. Today's Blue Lake Public Radio Day sponsorship celebrates the birthdays of Tony and Linda Nimick Foster. Happy birthday from all of us here at Blue Lake Public Radio. I'm Judy Wagley. Thanks for joining me on this Thursday as we get into the afternoon. It's a few minutes before noon, and we'll be together until 1 o'clock. How about a little dance for joy today? This music by Dave Brubeck, from a larger work called The Orchestral Suite from Joy in the Morning. A heads up here, if you would like to dance for joy today, and today is a good day to do that, Dave Brubeck does like those odd meters. Think Take Five. So if you do dance, well, you might trip up a little bit, but that's okay. It's delightful music. Dance for Joy by Dave Brubeck, with Jesus Lopez Cobos leading the Cincinnati Symphony Orchestra.

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1: This is Deborah Lou Harder for the Metropolitan Opera. Please join us as we close our season of live Saturday matinee broadcasts with the network premiere of El Último Sueño de Frida y Diego, The Last Dream of Frida and Diego, by Gabriela Elena Franck, with a libretto by Nilo Cruz. Isabel Leonard and Carlos Alvarez star as the iconic Mexican artists Frida Kahlo and Diego Rivera, who have an otherworldly reunion. The cast also features Gabriela Reyes as Katrina, guardian of the underworld, and Niels Wanderer as the actor Leonardo. Music director Yannick Nezet-Séguin leads the Met Chorus and Orchestra in this vibrant score. El Último Sueño de Frida y Diego, Saturday, live on the Robert K. Johnson Foundation Metropolitan Opera International Radio Network.
0: Tune in for The Met, Saturday afternoon at 1, here on Blue Lake Public Radio. In our weather forecast today, sunny skies with highs in the upper 70s, clear tonight with lows in the low 50s. On Friday, sunny with highs in the mid-70s, and as we look to the next several days, at least into Monday and Tuesday, sunny skies with temperatures ranging from the mid to upper 70s. No rain in sight, but plenty of sunshine, 70 degrees here at Blue Lake Fine Arts Camp. And speaking of sunshine, here's a little piece of music called Sunburst by Andrew York with guitarist Jason Viau.

Sunburst, and don't you think that's the perfect name for that piece of music by Andrew York? We heard guitarist Jason Vio on Blue Lake Public Radio, on the air or online. 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Congratulations, and thank you for your support. Just about 7 minutes after noon on this gorgeous Thursday, May 28th, I'm Judy Wagley. It is good to have you along today. We'll be together until 1 o'clock. Foley Shuler is in at 1, Matt Sumner in at 4 o'clock, with more music for you here on Blue Lake Public Radio. This music always reminds me of Sunshine, the concerto in D minor for two pianos and orchestra, the music by Francis Poulenc. Here's Katya and Marielle Lebec, along with the Boston Symphony Orchestra, conducted by Seiji Ozawa.

0: The music just sparkles. The Concerto in D Minor for Two Pianos and Orchestra by Francis Poulenc, Katia and Marielle Lebec, the pianists, along with the Boston Symphony Orchestra, conducted by Seiji Ozawa, on Blue Lake Public Radio, listener-supported, in Grand Rapids on 88.9 FM, across West Michigan on 90.3 FM, and online at bluelakeradio.org. 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And that's just coming up right up here on Blue Lake Public Radio.
1: 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Schnabel was the first person ever to record all 32 sonatas, and that's what we're going to be doing all week long, listening to Schnabel play Beethoven. As Tim Page says, it's great to fall in love again.
0: Exploring Music coming up this evening at 7 on Blue Lake Public Radio. Diamond music that sparkles. It's actually called Palladio, but you may recall the commercial that was used to sell us sparkly things like diamonds. Palladio, based on the composer Carl Jenkins, had the architect Palladio, the Renaissance era architect Palladio, in mind when he composed this music. Here's the composer Carl Jenkins leading the London Philharmonic Strings on Blue Lake Public Radio.

0: Palladio. Sometimes we know it as diamond music because it was used in the diamond commercials. That music by Carl Jenkins, and he conducted the London Philharmonic Strings on Blue Lake Public Radio, listener supported in Grand Rapids on 88.9 FM, across West Michigan on 90.3 FM, and online at bluelakeradio.org. The Pigeon Creek Shakespeare Company returns to the Rose Theater at Blue Lake Fine Arts Camp for a production of Shakespeare's The Tempest on Saturday, June 6th. The stranded wizard Prospero uses his magic to create a storm. Then a shipwreck brings his former enemies to the island, along with a possible romantic interest for his daughter Miranda. It's dazzling, it's humorous and poignant. The Tempest is an enchanting afternoon at the theater. So join us Saturday afternoon, June 6th. 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
0: 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In our weather forecast, sunny skies today with highs in the upper 70s, clear skies tonight with lows in the low 50s, and Friday, at least through Tuesday, more sunshine and more sunshine with temperatures ranging from the mid to upper 70s. 72 perfect degrees here at Blue Lake Fine Arts Camp. About 12 minutes ahead of 1 o'clock on this beautiful Thursday afternoon. I'm Judy Wagley. Thanks so much for joining me today. We'll be together for just a bit longer until 1 o'clock. Indeed, you can join me every weekday from 10 until 1. Foley Shuler in at 1 o'clock. Matt Sumner at 4 with classical music all day long for you here on Blue Lake Public Radio. Music for Winds now, the Serenade for Winds, a very, very early work written by a teenaged Richard Strauss. Here's the Heartland of America Band.

The Serenade for Winds, Opus 7, written by a 17-year-old Richard Strauss, and we heard the Heartland of America band Chamber Winds on Blue Lake Public Radio. I'm Judy Wagley. Thanks for joining me today. We'll be together for just a couple of more minutes, and Foley Shuler is in following news headlines from NPR. Until then, a bit of piano music by Georges Bizet.

0: Julia Severus with music by Georges Bizet on Blue Lake Public Radio, WBLU Grand Rapids at 88.9, and WBLV Twin Lake and Muskegon at 90.3, a service of Blue Lake Fine Arts Camp. I'm Judy Wagley. Thanks so much for joining me today. Let's plan on getting back together again tomorrow morning at 10 o'clock. News headlines from NPR are just ahead. Stay with us here on Blue Lake Public Radio. 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
1: Live from NPR News, I'm Lakshmi Singh. The annual rate of inflation's gone up. The Commerce Department's out with a new report showing the rate of 3.8% last month compared to a year earlier. On a monthly basis, prices rose 0.4%. A federal judge in Washington, D.C. has refused to temporarily block an executive order from President Trump. It calls for restricting voting by mail. NPR's Hansi Lo Wang reports that another judge in Massachusetts is preparing to rule on the same order in the coming weeks.
2: U.S. District Judge Carl Nichols found it's too early for an emergency ruling that would block Trump's order because the order's main directives have not been carried out yet. This leaves in place, at least for now, Trump's latest executive order that tests the limits of the president's power under the Constitution. The order calls for the federal government to create lists of adult U.S. citizens in each state. It also calls for banning the U.S. Postal Service, which is a financial supporter of NPR, from delivering mail-in ballots to anyone not on those lists. Democrats and voting rights groups argued in court the Constitution gives power to state legislatures and Congress, not the president, to set federal election rules. Since Trump signed the order in March, it's been unclear whether and how it would actually affect voting by mail, which has continued for this year's midterm primary elections. Hansi Lo Wang, NPR News.
1: The Israeli military says a Hezbollah drone killed an Israeli soldier in northern Israel, and Israel is widening its offensive in Lebanon. Here's NPR's Daniel Estrin in Tel Aviv.
3: The soldier was killed and two other soldiers were wounded in the Hezbollah drone attack on a military area of northern Israel. The Israeli military is struggling to thwart increasing Hezbollah drone attacks, which have killed several other Israeli soldiers in recent weeks. In Lebanon, Israel says it has carried out a wave of attacks on Hezbollah targets around the southern Lebanese city of Tyre. Israel warned residents to leave nearly the entire city. Israel and Lebanon have been holding rare direct talks to try to end the fighting. Israeli and Lebanese officials are expected to meet again Friday at the Pentagon. Daniel Estrin, NPR News, Tel Aviv.
1: The Justice Department has charged a Google employee with using confidential information to bet on the site Polymarket. More from NPR's Bobby Allen.
4: Michele Spagnuolo is an Italian Google software engineer residing in Switzerland. Federal prosecutors say he gained access to internal documents showing who would be the most Googled person of the year in 2025. That led to $1.2 million in profit on Polymarket. He now faces commodities fraud, wire fraud, and money laundering charges. He had an initial court appearance in New York and has been released on bail. Last month, a U.S. military official was charged with profiting off of classified information about the capture of Venezuelan leader Nicolas Maduro. President Trump has vowed that prediction markets would thrive in his term. Despite the two cases, his administration has taken a mostly light-touch approach to the controversial industry. Bobby Allen, NPR News.
1: This is NPR News. A new analysis finds the United States continues to spend more on health care than similar countries and have worse outcomes. NPR Selena Simmons-Deffen explains American life expectancy is 79 years, nearly 3 years less than the average life expectancy in peer countries.
5: Every few years, the think tank, the Commonwealth Fund, does a major analysis comparing the U.S. to other countries like Canada, Australia, Japan, and Mexico. Munira Gunja, the lead author of the latest report, says the U.S. stands out in many negative ways. Americans spend more on healthcare, avoid care because of costs, and have more preventable deaths. The U.S. is also an outlier on universal health coverage.
6: In the U.S., we're kind of going backwards. We have bills now in place that are going to take health insurance away from millions of Americans.
5: She mentions major funding cuts to Medicaid and the Affordable Care Act marketplaces. Another point in the report, the U.S. has fewer primary care doctors and medical school graduates than peer countries. Selena Simmons-Duffin, NPR News.
1: An uncanny resemblance to a certain president's distinctive hairdo and viral fame has saved a rare albino buffalo's life. In Bangladesh, the estimated 1,500-pound animal nicknamed Donald Trump for its golden tuft was slated to become a sacrificial offering during this week's Eid festivity celebrated by Muslims worldwide. After images of the buffalo and its blonde locks went viral, the government intervened. I'm Lakshmi Singh, NPR News in Washington.
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8: 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This is Foley Schuller in for the afternoon. Glad to be your host until 4 o'clock today for the finest in recorded classical music. Several birthdays to celebrate, including that of the great German baritone Dietrich Fischer-Dieskau. We'll be hearing some of his music as he performs music of Gustav Mahler in just a little bit. And here's Vladimir Horowitz to get us underway.

The legendary Vladimir Horowitz opening our program for the afternoon with a real barn burner there by Franz Liszt. That's the piece that forms his 15th Hungarian Rhapsody, and known for reasons probably slightly obvious to those who recognize that tune, as a Rákóczi March, the famed Hungarian march, the national march that would be taken up famously as an orchestral piece by Hector Berlioz as well. And with that, we open our classical music program for the afternoon. This is Foley Schuller. Glad to be with you and your host for the music until 4 o'clock today, and your host every weekday afternoon until 4. So we delve deeply into the music, find the connections, celebrate a birthday or two, and discover why we fell in love with all of this in the first place. Hope you can join me for the ride this afternoon here on Blue Lake Public Radio. That will include some more Hungarian music a little bit later as we celebrate the anniversary of the birth of one of the great composers of the modern and contemporary era, the Hungarian composer George Ligeti, who would receive quite a bump in popularity and be made a much more familiar, if not quite household name, than quite a familiar one. And that would spike when he would have his music appear famously in the film 2001, A Space Odyssey, the great masterpiece of Stanley Kubrick. We'll be hearing some of that music of Ligeti's that appears in the film coming up a little bit later, and some solo piano music as well that would be used memorably in Kubrick's final film, Eyes Wide Shut. And much, much more. We hope you can stay tuned and enjoy the sounds here on Blue Lake Public Radio. That will take us out a ways, not only into space, but out a ways in terms of the just the sound world being explored as well. One of our great experimental composers. And it's also the birthday of one of the great singers in classical music, the German baritone Dietrich Fischer-Dieskau. We're going to be hearing some of his artistry just a little later in this hour, as he teams up with Leonard Bernstein, who will be serving as pianist in some songs by Gustav Mahler that comprise the what's widely regarded as the composer's first great masterpiece, the Songs of a Wayfarer. All of that and more coming up for your listening pleasure this afternoon. Please stay with us if you can. And before we go any further, a special thanks to our Blue Lake Public Radio Day sponsors today, including our good friends celebrating their mutual birthdays. We have a day sponsorship celebrating the birthdays of Tony and Linda Nemec Foster. Hope you're having a great celebration today, and so glad we could be a part of it here on Blue Lake Public Radio. And we're looking forward to a return visit from the Pigeon Creek Shakespeare Company to the Rose Theater here on the campus of Blue Lake Fine Arts Camp for a production of Shakespeare's The Tempest on Saturday, June 6th. This magical piece by the bard, the stranded wizard Prospero, uses his magic to create a storm. Subsequent shipwreck brings his former enemies to the island, along with the possible romantic interest for his daughter Miranda. Dazzling, humorous, and poignant, The Tempest will be an enchanting afternoon of the theater. We hope you will join us Saturday afternoon, June 6th. Tickets are available through our website, bluelakeradio.org, and all proceeds will benefit Blue Lake Public Radio. Now let's hear the reigning superstar of the mandolin in classical music these days, the wonderful Avi Avatel, here as soloist and leading the Chamber Academy of Potsdam in the Concerto in D minor by Johann Sebastian Bach.

Mandolinist Avi Avatel there with the Chamber Academy Orchestra Potsdam. And he was also leading the ensemble there from the mandolin, as it were, in that music of Johann Sebastian Bach, the great concerto in D minor, which Bach wrote for a different instrument, not the mandolin. Any guesses out there? You recognize that? Of course, that was his first keyboard concerto. We usually hear it on the modern piano these days. Bach wrote it for the harpsichord and orchestra. And somewhat fitting, I suppose, that we hear it on the mandolin, with which I think we could agree it works wonderfully there, especially in the hands of Avi Avatel, as both are plucked instruments. We don't necessarily think of it that way, but the harpsichord is a plucked instrument as well, with a mechanism called the jack moving upward in small plectrum within the instrument that plucks the string. In this case, a handheld plectrum in operation with the mandolin. Avi Avatel there in that concerto in D minor of J.S. Bach. Taking us to 1:38 on this Thursday afternoon. This is Foley Schuller. Glad to be with you. Always a pleasure. 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Thank you. And a special thanks to our Blue Lake Public Radio Day sponsors today, including Bill and Mary Beth Haverkamp, celebrating their 58th wedding anniversary. We're celebrating a few anniversaries in the music world on our program today, including that of the birth of the great modern composer Georges Ligeti, the Hungarian composer. We're going to hear some of the choral music that Stanley Kubrick would use to utterly haunting and amazing effect in the film 2001, A Space Odyssey, coming up just a little later this afternoon, and some of his piano music as well. And we also mark today the birthday of the legendary German baritone Dietrich Fischer-Dieskau, who was born 101 years ago on this date in Berlin, Germany. Celebrated his centennial last year. Want to showcase him a bit on his 101st birthday. One of the indelible voices of our time, Fidi, as he was known, was a master of the German Lieder tradition, of course, and we're going to hear him in that vein next, performing music of Gustav Mahler. This is music of the young Mahler, written when he was all of 24 years old, which would put us about in 1889. He had just arrived in the town of Kassel, Germany, to take over the conducting duties at the Kassel Opera. And almost immediately upon his arrival, he fell head over heels in love with a singer there by the name of Johanna Richter, I believe. And according to his letters, he wrote rapturously about her. Her one surviving letter shows a less enthusiastic response, let's just say. It was an unrequited love. And Mahler was left just utterly helpless by the situation. He was completely inexperienced in love at that point as a young man, and all of us have been there one way or another, and not as a man, but on either side of the relationship, whatever it may entail. And Mahler poured his feelings into a song cycle that would be his first major composition, and indeed what is considered his first masterpiece. It would also plant the seeds for much of the musical material that would form his first symphony as well, appears in early form here, in what he called Songs of a Wayfarer. And here we have that romantic tradition of the wanderer, the lonely one wandering the landscape alone. We see it in Schubert's over and over, and many other of the German Lieder tradition, and songs to this day, of course. And a great work in this vein, Songs of a Wayfarer,
Lieder eines fahrenden Gesellen. And Mahler, rather boldly, provided his own texts for the songs as well. We're going to hear that work next as we celebrate the birthday of the legendary Dietrich Fischer-Dieskau, who gives a beautiful reading of these. We begin with, On My Love's Wedding Day is our first song. Then this morning I went through the field. Then there is a glowing knife. And finally, my love's two blue eyes. Words and music by Mahler, and one of the great interpreters of his vocal song repertoire, Dietrich Fischer-Dieskau, is heard here. And our pianist is no less than Leonard Bernstein, another of the great champions and interpreters of Mahler's music, as we hear Songs of a Wayfarer.

0: The Songs of a Wayfarer by Gustav Mahler, who wrote both words and music in what would be his first great masterpiece. Four heart-wrenching songs by the young Gustav Mahler and beautifully performed by the legendary baritone Dietrich Fischer-Dieskau, who was born 101 years ago on this date. And he was heard there with Leonard Bernstein in that music of Mahler, Songs of a Wayfarer. Good afternoon. The time is exactly 2 o'clock, and this is Foley Schuller. Glad to have your company for the finest in recorded classical music here on Blue Lake Public Radio, WBLU Grand Rapids at 88.9, and WBLV Twin Lake and Muskegon at 90.3. 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In our West Michigan weather, sunny skies for the rest of this afternoon with highs topping out in the upper 70s. Clear skies tonight with lows in the lower 50s. Sunny skies in the forecast for Friday, a high of 75. For the weekend, sunny on Saturday and Sunday, highs in the upper 70s both days. Right now, it's 74 degrees here at Blue Lake Fine Arts Camp.
1: This is Deborah Lou Harder for the Metropolitan Opera. Please join us as we close our season of live Saturday matinee broadcasts with the network premiere of El Último Sueño de Frida y Diego, The Last Dream of Frida and Diego, by Gabriela Elena Frank, with a libretto by Nilo Cruz. Isabel Leonard and Carlos Alvarez star as the iconic Mexican artists Frida Kahlo and Diego Rivera, who have an otherworldly reunion. The cast also features Gabriela Reyes as Katrina, guardian of the underworld, and Niels Wanderer as the actor Leonardo. Music director Yannick Nezet-Séguin leads the Met Chorus and Orchestra in this vibrant score. El Último Sueño de Frida y Diego, Saturday, live on the Robert K. Johnson Foundation Metropolitan Opera International Radio Network.
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Sir James Galway was heard there with pianist Philip Mall in that music of Nino Rota, the legendary Italian conductor, famed for his many, many great film scores, and also the author of that delightful set of five easy pieces for flute and piano from James Galway's recording Music for My Little Friends, wonderful children's album. And that opens our 2 o'clock hour of classical music here on Blue Lake Public Radio. This is Foley Schuler, your host every weekday from 1 until 4 p.m. Always a pleasure. And I hope you can stay tuned. We'll be going on a major musical odyssey by way of a major symphony in the Romantic mode by the Austrian composer Heinrich von Herzogenberg. And an odyssey in several senses of the word, a symphony, in fact, based on Homer's The Odyssey for a large orchestra coming up. And some music from the film 2001, A Space Odyssey, coming up in the next hour. One of several pieces by the great Hungarian composer Georges Ligeti that we will be hearing in honor of the anniversary of the composer's birth. And we hope you can stay tuned and enjoy some very interesting sounds here on this Thursday afternoon. A special thanks to our Blue Lake Public Radio Day sponsors today. We have day sponsorship celebrating the birthdays of our good friends Tony and Linda Nemec Foster. Also sponsoring programming today, Bill and Mary Beth Haverkamp celebrating their 58th wedding anniversary. And our thanks and congratulations all around to our day sponsors today. Hope you're having great celebrations today. 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Now music of Heinrich von Herzogenberg, who was an Austrian composer, born in Graz, Austria in 1843, lived till 1900. And wrote most of his music in a sort of Brahmsian mode and out of an influence of Brahms, for whom he was a great admirer. And that included a symphony for large orchestra, Opus 16, that he based on Homer's The Odyssey, entitled simply Odysseus. Of course, many are anticipating a new film version coming up in the theaters this summer of that timeless, indeed eternal story of the wanderings of Odysseus and his encounters with all sorts of adventures and challenges, and some of those depicted musically here in this symphony from 1872, a four-movement programmatic symphony that brings mythological scenes from Homer's Odyssey to life. We begin with a movement entitled simply The Wanderings, then hear Penelope, of course a portrait of the wife of Odysseus. That's followed by the Gardens of Circe, and we close with the Banquet of the Suitors. This is the German Radio Philharmonic with Frank Biermann conducting the Symphony for Large Orchestra, Odysseus, by Heinrich von Herzogenberg.

The German Radio Symphony Orchestra, under the direction of Frank Biermann, performing music of the Austrian composer Heinrich von Herzogenberg. We heard his Symphony for Large Orchestra, Opus 16, Odysseus, named for and inspired by the wanderings of Odysseus, such as are portrayed in the Odyssey by Homer. And the four individual movements, in fact, were given programmatic titles as well, including The Wanderings, first movement, then Penelope, The Gardens of Circe, and The Banquet of the Suitors. Odysseus by Heinrich von Herzogenberg. The time is 3 minutes after three, and this is Foley Schuller, hoping you'll stay tuned. Our wanderings continue out into the solar system, as it were, as we hear music from the planets by Gustav Holst next, and some music that appears in Stanley Kubrick's film 2001, A Space Odyssey, coming up in our 3 o'clock hour, and more. 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In our weather forecast for Western Michigan, we have clear skies for tonight, an overnight low temperature in the lower 50s, sunny skies for Friday with highs in the mid-70s, then very nice conditions the next several days, Saturday, Sunday, and Monday, sunny skies all 3 days with highs in the upper 70s. Right now it's 78 degrees here at Blue Lake Fine Arts Camp.

0: Jazz from Blue Lake Saturday morning at 7 and over the weekend from our jazz stream at bluelakeradio.org includes Sunset and the Mockingbird by Duke Ellington featuring his clarinetist Jimmy Hamilton, music of the Paul Keller Orchestra, new music by Ellen Rowe, and Classics in Jazz by Coleman Hawkins and Benny Goodman. 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
1: Hello, this is Foley Shuler, your host every Sunday morning from 9 until noon for Sunday on Blue Lake. On May 26, 1809, an ailing Franz Joseph Haydn played through his Emperor's Hymn three times with unusual gusto before collapsing for the last time on what would soon become his deathbed 5 days later. This Sunday, on the anniversary of his passing, we'll recreate his last days in music with the celebrated string quartet that contains that hymn, as well as the work performed at Haydn's own funeral service, the Requiem by Mozart. Also, the Farewell Symphony of Haydn and a 20th century symphony in which the specter of Haydn makes a posthumous appearance, the Classical Symphony by Prokofiev. This Sunday, on Sunday on Blue Lake.

the Berlin Philharmonic under the direction of Sir Simon Rattle. Performing music of Gustav Holst, we are the best known section from his great symphonic suite, The Planets. That was Jupiter, the Bringer of Jollity. And that takes us to 14 minutes after 3 on this Thursday afternoon. This is Foley Schuller, glad to have your company, your host every weekday afternoon from 1 until 4. And we hope that did bring you some jollity on this Thursday afternoon. Music of Gustav Holst opening the hour. And all sorts of great music yet to come in this final hour together. And we're going to continue our venture out into the space and into space and beyond. Some music next from a great film, parts of which are set around Jupiter and Jupiter's gravitational pull. And then from there, who knows where it goes? That's the mystery. Speaking, of course, of 2001, A Space Odyssey, we're going to hear some music next that appears in mysterious fashion in that great film masterpiece as we continue and celebrate the birthday of its composer, one of the leading avant-garde composers of our time, born on this date in 1923, the Hungarian composer Georges Ligeti. Some of his music is on the way. Please stay with us for that and much more coming up. Our Blue Lake Public Radio Day sponsorships today include a celebration of the birthdays of Tony and Linda Nemec Foster. Hope you're having a great dual birthday celebration, Tony and Linda. 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Today we celebrate and salute Georges Ligeti, one of the great composers of our time and the leading figure in the musical avant-garde. Born in Romania, he lived in the Hungarian People's Republic, as it was designated at the time, before emigrating to Austria in 1956, becoming a citizen there in 1968. And well known for his adventurous music that found him exploring all sorts of sounds and approaches to composing and organizing sound that caught the attention of Stanley Kubrick when he was putting together his great science fiction epic, 2001, A Space Odyssey. As the famous story goes, film directors often do, he was using some what they call temp music, his pre-existing music, in this case from several different classical composers, just to help during the editing process, putting it with the imagery that had already been shot to just give a sense of the rhythm and the flow. And often directors will do that before the actual score is finished. And the great film composer Alex North had already been engaged to write a score for 2001, which he did. But Kubrick so loved the effect of that temp music, which included Strauss Waltz, the Blue Danube, and music of Richard Strauss, fanfare from Thus Spake Zarathustra, and some of the more adventurous sounds contributed by Georges Ligeti,

But now the classical music that Kubrick married to that the extraordinary imagery in that film is so indelible in us and iconic in our culture and cultural consciousness. There's no going back to anything but that. We're going to hear some of the music that really helped lend a sense of mystery that appears at the different times the monolith appears, both in the Dawn of Man sequence and then again on the Clavius moon base. And then when that begins transmitting messages out to, they trace it to the planet Jupiter, they send a mission out there to investigate and find a gigantic monolith there. Well, you know the film. And each time that happens, it's accompanied by this haunting and startlingly mysterious choral music by Georges Ligeti, whose birthday we celebrate. We're going to hear some of that music. We're going to first hear some of the choral music from his Lux Aeterna that appears when they're flying to the moon base, and then some of the aforementioned music that accompanies the encounter with the monolith, which is the Kyrie from his Requiem. This, again, is choral music by Georges Ligeti. In the first instance, we'll be hearing the NDR choir, Helmut Franz, conducting, and in the second piece, the London Voices under the direction of Jonathan Nott.

We heard music of Georges Ligeti, great master of the musical avant-garde of the modern era, and who was born on this date in 1923. The great Hungarian composer Georges Ligeti died back in 2006, coming up on the 20th anniversary of that, and creator of some of the most compelling sounds of our times. And some that appeared memorably, as did those choral selections, in Stanley Kubrick's landmark film in 1968, 2001, A Space Odyssey. Music that would elevate the status of a number of different classical composers to a household name status. Georges Ligeti among them, and initially he was quite irate that Kubrick made some cuts in the music. He made his own kind of editings of the pieces to suit his needs, and initially upset by that, he once he saw the finished product and the experience of the film, and I think he didn't mind suddenly becoming an instant celebrity far beyond the usual avant-garde circles he populated. He came around to embrace it and allow Kubrick to use his music in several more films, including The Shining features Ligeti's music as well, as does Kubrick's last film, Eyes Wide Shut. We're going to be hearing some music of Ligeti from that film as well. And our performance there featured the NDR choir, Helmut Franz conducting, in the first music we heard, Lux Aeterna by Ligeti. And that was followed by an excerpt from the Requiem, we heard a portion of the Kyrie, with the London Voices and Berlin Philharmonic, Jonathan Nott conducting. That music that would appear in conjunction with the monolith and creating the mysterious effect of the great monolith that appears throughout 2001. And that music of Georges Ligeti on his birthday takes us to 3:34 on this Thursday afternoon. This is Foley Schuller, glad to have your company for the finest in recorded classical music here on Blue Lake Public Radio. 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

of the great guitar duos of our time, brothers Sergio and Oder Assad, performing their two guitar transcriptions there of music of the French composer Jean-Philippe Rameau. We began with the Assembly of the Birds. Birds instantly recognizable in that music from all of that trilling on both guitars. And heard several pieces from that group of originally keyboard pieces by Rameau. And we ended with a piece entitled The Cyclops. And that takes us to 3:46 on this Thursday afternoon. That last music taking us back to the, unintentionally and serendipitously, back to the Odyssey, the symphony on which we heard last hour. And that music of Rameau taking us to 3:47, which means we're just about out of time, but time for just a little more great music before we wrap things up and bring you a check of news headlines from NPR at the top of the hour. And then our new voice on the staff, Matt Sumner, will bring you classical music beginning at 4:06. A special thanks to our Blue Lake Public Radio Day sponsors today, including Bill and Mary Beth Haverkamp, who are celebrating their 58th wedding anniversary. Our thanks and congratulations to you both. On the program today, we've been celebrating several birthdays from the music world, including that of the renowned avant-garde composer Georges Ligeti, who was born on this date in 1953, great Hungarian composer and leader of the musical avant-garde for many years. We're going to hear some music next from very early in his compositional journey, dating from the mid-1950s, early 1950s, when he was teaching at the Budapest Academy, and wrote a set of 11 pieces for piano called Musica Ricca Cotta. Found him experimenting in all different forms, and often with following very strict pitch designations, pitch classes. In this case, in this second of the group, he confines himself to only two notes alternating between the two, but in all sorts of interesting ways that keep one's attention going. Back and forth between E-sharp and F-sharp, mere semitone, which is heard in all sorts of different forms and would become well known to listeners for its use in a pivotal sequence and throughout the film, the final film of Stanley Kubrick, Eyes Wide Shut, who had earlier used Ligeti's music in both 2001 and again in The Shining, returning to his music for his last film, in which this piano music of Ligeti is a central element throughout the film. We're going to hear it performed by Dominic Harlan.

was one of the best known compositions of the composer Georges Ligeti, great composer of the avant-garde, who was born in the state in 1923, died 20 years ago, 2006. And there in a exploring a minimalistic expression there, limiting himself to just two notes. Amazing what he can do with just those two notes, moving back and forth between them. Music that would make quite an impact in the last film of Stanley Kubrick, Eyes Wide Shut, and the central musical element of that final film of the master, Stanley Kubrick. Taking us to 3:54 on this Thursday afternoon, this is Foley Schuller. Always a pleasure to spend this time with you. I'll be back with you tomorrow from 1 until 4. And tomorrow afternoon, we're going to be paying tribute to and remembering the legendary violinist Samuel Magid, who is the longtime and beloved concertmaster of the Chicago Symphony for decades. And he just died a few days ago. We're going to be celebrating his artistry and legacy throughout the program tomorrow. So a lot of great violin music, including some more that was heard in 2001, A Space Odyssey. We're going to feature him as the violin soloist with the Chicago Symphony in Thus Spake Zarathustra, the tone poem of Richard Strauss, whose opening serves, of course, so memorably in the Kubrick film. We're going to hear the entire piece tomorrow afternoon. It's part of our tribute to the great Samuel Magid. Time for just a little more. We're going to stay with that aforementioned film, Eyes Wide Shut, and hear the music that the director would use as the main title music. It was a little waltz of Shostakovich from his Jazz Suite No. 2. We'll hear the Royal Concertgebouw Orchestra under the direction of Ricardo Chailly.

0: Royal Concertgebouw Orchestra under the direction of Ricardo Chailly. Music of Dmitri Shostakovich, which began its life as a waltz that he wrote for a Soviet film from the mid-50s called The First Echelon, which I believe was about farming. The conquest of virgin soils, as it was described in the film. And then it was picked up by Shostakovich and put into his Jazz Suite number 2. And later on, many years later, used by Stanley Kubrick as the main title music from his final film, Eyes Wide Shut. And that was preceded by piano music by Georges Ligeti, whose birthday we're celebrating on the program, from that same film, used by Kubrick as well, with pianist Dominic Harlan performing the Musica Ricercata by Ligeti. And that wraps up our show for today. This is Foley Schuller. Hope you enjoyed it. News on the way here on Blue Lake Public Radio, WBLU Grand Rapids at 88.9, and WBLV Twin Lake and Muskegon at 90.3. 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
1: Live from NPR News in Washington, I'm Lakshmi Singh. The U.S. and Iran may have a tentative agreement to extend their ceasefire and start nuclear talks pending President Trump's approval. But in leading today's White House press briefing, Treasury Secretary Scott Bessent did not confirm reports that negotiators had agreed to a memorandum of understanding. A Mississippi inmate has a new shot at getting off death row after the U.S. Supreme Court ruled in his favor today. Terry Pritchard, who is black, has spent 20 years legally challenging his conviction on the grounds that the jury selection process in his trial was racially biased. Mississippi Public Broadcasting's Will Stribling is following this case.
2: Terry Pritchard was sentenced to death for his role in a 2004 Northern Mississippi grocery store robbery that ended with his friend killing the owner near Grenada. The jury that convicted Pritchard had one black juror and 11 white jurors. Pitchford's lawyers argued prosecutor Doug Evans improperly struck black prospective jurors from the jury pool. Courts have found Evans had a history of dismissing black jurors for discriminatory reasons. The Supreme Court, however, did not rule on whether prosecutors intentionally discriminated. Instead, the 5-4 ruling finds Mississippi's courts failed to properly handle Pitchford's jury discrimination challenge. The case now returns to the lower courts. For NPR News, I'm Will Stribling in Jackson, Mississippi.
1: The Justice Department's open an investigation into whether columnist E. Jean Carroll perjured herself in a deposition tied to civil lawsuits against President Trump, according to a source speaking on condition of anonymity. In separate judgments, Trump was found liable for assault and defamation and was ordered to pay a combined $88 million. With a growing Ebola outbreak in East Central Africa, NPR's Ping Wong reports the Trump administration says it's setting up a facility in Kenya for Americans who may have been exposed and facing backlash for that.
3: The U.S. took a leading role in the 2014 Ebola outbreak. It's taking a different tactic now. Then, the U.S. sent thousands of trained responders to the affected region and brought them back to the U.S. Now, the White House says they'll send Americans who may have been exposed to the virus and aren't showing symptoms to a facility they're standing up in Kenya. Dr. Dan Jernigan, who led CDC's response during the 2014 outbreak, says the policy discourages aid workers.
4: If they can't even rely on the federal government to help them get back if they get sick, that is a chilling message for those that are willing to really go and help.
3: U.S. Secretary of State Marco Rubio has said the current administration, quote, cannot and will not allow any cases of Ebola to enter the United States. Ping Huang, NPR News.
1: From Washington, this is NPR. Inflation rose last month. NPR's Scott Horsley reports on the latest economic data from the Commerce Department.
5: The Commerce Department's inflation measure, which is closely watched by the Federal Reserve, shows prices in April were up 3.8% from a year ago. That's the biggest annual increase in almost 3 years. A separate report from the Commerce Department shows consumer spending and inventory investment were not as strong in the first 3 months of the year as initially reported. Revised figures show the economy grew at an annual pace of just 1.6% during January, February, and March. That's down from an earlier estimate of 2%.
1: It's NPR's Scott Horsley reporting. The Major League Baseball Players Association has released its opening proposals in the upcoming labor battle in baseball. NPR's Becky Sullivan reports a current union contract expires after the end of this season.
6: The players' union proposals would bump the minimum annual salary to $1.5 million and expand incentives for lower revenue teams to invest in players. But the union doesn't touch the two most charged words in the sport right now, salary cap. There is no hard cap in baseball, just a penalty called the luxury tax for teams that spend over a certain threshold. The gulf between the haves and the have-nots has become a huge issue. The Los Angeles Dodgers have won the World Series 2 years running. They'll spend nearly $420 million on player salaries this year, plus a seven-figure luxury tax. Meanwhile, small markets like Cleveland and Tampa only spend around $100 million. In response, the league says the union proposals don't do enough to address what they call competitive imbalance. Becky Sullivan, NPR News.
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8: 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Good afternoon, I'm Matt Sumner, and happy to be with you on this beautiful Thursday afternoon. We'll hear music this evening from Prokofiev, Tchaikovsky, Liszt, Beethoven, Ravel, and more, so be sure to stay tuned to enjoy the program today. Let's listen now to Prokofiev's 25th opus. This is Symphony No. 1 in D major, performed by the Atlanta Symphony Orchestra. On the podium conducting is Yoel Levy.

The music of Sergei Prokofiev, that was Symphony No. 1, Classical, the name of that, in D major, performed by the Atlanta Symphony Orchestra, conducted by Yoel Levy. We heard all four movements. Well, coming up next, it's the work of Tchaikovsky, orchestral suites arranged by and conducted by Peter Briner with the New Zealand Symphony Orchestra. We hear all seven movements of Tchaikovsky's The Queen of Spades.

one of 11 operas Tchaikovsky composed, this one was completed in 1890. Based on Alexander Pushkin's story Queen of Spades, it follows Herman, an obsessed engineer who extorts a deceased countess for her secret to winning a card game. His greed leads him to a fatal misunderstanding at the gaming table, resulting in his madness. This orchestration, featuring 7 movements, was arranged and conducted by Peter Briner and performed by the New Zealand Symphony Orchestra. Prior to that, opening the program today was Prokofiev's Symphony No. 1 here on PM Classical Drive. 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The stranded wizard Prospero uses his magic to create a storm. A subsequent shipwreck brings his former enemies to the island, along with a possible romantic interest for his daughter, Miranda. Dazzling, humorous, and poignant, The Tempest is an enchanting afternoon in the theater. Join us Saturday afternoon, June 6th. 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Next up to close this hour is Franz Liszt, solo piano work performed by Grigory Sokolov. This is Sonate de Petrarch, No. 1.

0: Sonate Petrarch, Franz Liszt, closing the hour here today on PM Classical Drive, that performance by Grigory Sokolov. 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
1: Live from NPR News in Washington, I'm Ryland Barton. Iran's UN ambassador says U.S. actions in Iran, Venezuela, and Cuba reflect a pattern of coercion, intimidation, and interference that violates the UN Charter, threatens the country's sovereignty and independence, and endangers international peace. The comments come as the U.S. continues to strike Iran, and President Trump says he's negotiating a deal to extend the current ceasefire. Amir Saeed Iravani told the UN Security Council, Iran has a right to respond to the U.S. and Israeli attacks and close the Strait of Hormuz. The Justice Department has opened an investigation into the writer E. Jean Carroll over alleged perjury tied to her civil lawsuits against President Trump. This is the latest Justice Department probe to target a perceived enemy of the president. NPR's Ryan Lucas has more.
2: The investigation into E. Jean Carroll is being handled by the U.S. Attorney's Office in Chicago. That's according to a person familiar with the matter who spoke on condition of anonymity. The investigation is examining whether Carroll committed perjury in a deposition tied to civil lawsuits she brought against Trump. Carroll won a $5 million civil judgment against Trump for sexually abusing her decades ago and another $83 million judgment against him in a defamation suit. The Justice Department did not respond to a request for comment. The investigation is the latest launched by the Trump DOJ against the president's critics or perceived political adversaries. Ryan Lucas, NPR News, Washington.
1: Treasury Secretary Scott Bessent says his agency has a design for a $250 bill featuring the visage of President Trump. U.S. law does not allow a living person to appear on currency. A Republican-sponsored bill proposed in Congress would provide an exemption for Trump. Inflation is moving in the wrong direction. NPR's Scott Horsley reports on the Commerce Department's latest price data.
3: Consumer prices in April were up 3.8% from a year ago, according to the Commerce Department's inflation yardstick, which is closely watched by the Federal Reserve. That's a bigger annual increase than the previous month. Prices rose 0.4% between March and April, driven in part by higher gasoline prices sparked by the war with Iran. Stripping out volatile energy and food prices, so-called core inflation was 3.3% for the 12 months ending in April. A separate report from the Commerce Department shows the U.S. economy grew a little more slowly in the first 3 months of the year than initially reported. GDP grew at an annual pace of 1.6% during the quarter, down from an earlier tally of 2%. Scott Horsley, NPR News, Washington.
1: New research suggests a first-of-its-kind drug for hepatitis B may let some patients stop treatment without showing signs of the dangerous liver virus. Chronic hepatitis B is hard to treat, and the virus can hide out in the body, making a cure elusive. Researchers reported that in new studies, about one in five patients given the experimental drug for 6 months saw their virus reduced to levels low enough that the immune system could keep it in check. You're listening to NPR News from Washington. France's lower house has voted finally to scrub a foundational slavery-era edict from French law. The National Assembly voted 254-0 to overturn Code Noir, or Black Code. It now goes to the Senate. King Louis XIV signed it at Versailles Palace in 1685 to set the rules for slavery across France's colonial empire. The code quietly remained on the books even after it lost any authority when France abolished slavery in 1848. Health workers are fighting to contain an Ebola outbreak in the Democratic Republic of Congo, where more than 240 people are suspected to have died of the disease. Emmett Livingstone reports the response is facing a series of complications.
4: On the ground in Mongwalu, the gold mining town in eastern Congo at the epicenter of the Ebola outbreak, doctors say they're having a hard time. Some people think the disease is fake, and the town's hospital was attacked several times last week. This is making contact tracing, which is a crucial part of controlling Ebola's spread, extremely difficult. Complicating response efforts further is insecurity. Militia groups plague much of Ituri province, where there are the most cases. The WHO's Director General describes the situation as a, quote, catastrophic collision of disease and conflict.
1: That's Emmett Livingstone reporting. Viewership is up significantly in the NHL's Stanley Cup playoffs, and women are the primary driver. ESPN and TNT are reporting increases of 101% and 66%. The Olympics in February, the quality of play, an increase in Gen Z talent, and the fervor around heated rivalry have helped in bring in more viewers. It's NPR.
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0: 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You're tuned in to listener-supported Blue Lake Public Radio. I'm Matt Sumner. Good afternoon, and it's Classical Drive, taking you until 7 o'clock. This hour, we start with the music of Beethoven, a performance done by the Guarneri String Quartet. We feature Beethoven's quartet, Opus 130 in B-flat. Here's all seven movements from that work.

0: New York City's Guarneri Quartet performing Beethoven's late string quartets. We heard from Opus 130, that string quartet in B-flat, and earlier I said that was seven movements. It's actually only six movements, again, from Beethoven's late string quartets, Opus 130. You're tuned into Classical Drive here on listener-supported Blue Lake Public Radio, where support today comes from the Kalamazoo Institute of Arts, presenting their 75th annual Arts Fair Friday, June 5th from 3 to 8 p.m. and Saturday, June 6th from 9 a.m. to 5 p.m. in Kalamazoo's Bronson Park. 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Coming up ahead at the 7 o'clock hour, it's Exploring Music. And following that, at 8 o'clock, it's the Chicago Symphony.
1: In his Third Symphony, Gustav Mahler depicts nature's rude awakening from a winter's sleep. He also evokes lighter moments, like a jolly animal's dance in the forest. On the next Chicago Symphony Orchestra program, Klaus Mäkelä conducts Mahler's Third Symphony. Next time with the CSO, I'm Lisa Simeone.
0: And join us for that program, the Chicago Symphony broadcast this evening on Blue Lake Public Radio at 8 o'clock. Following that at 10, it's Jazz from Blue Lake with Lazaro Vega. Well, weather-wise in West Michigan, it just doesn't get much better than this. We wait all year for days like this where we have sunny skies each day throughout the weekend and into early next week. Temperatures each day will be topping off into the mid-70s to around 80 degrees and nice cool nighttime temperatures in the 50s. Our next chance of rain probably won't come until late next week and into next weekend, so if you need to get out there to water the garden, probably should get those sprinklers set up. Well, closing the 5 o'clock hour today on Classical Drive, we turn now to the work of Hector Berlioz from his overtures. This performance by the Staatskapelle Dresden with Sir Colin Davis conducting, this is Les Francs Joues.

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1: Live from NPR News in Washington, I'm Ryland Barton. President Trump warned Oman, a U.S. ally, not to enter into any agreement with Iran to share control of the Strait of Hormuz, or the U.S. will, quote, have to blow them up. Treasury Secretary Scott Bessent downplayed Trump's rhetoric today. He says he spoke with Oman's ambassador to Washington and that the envoy assured him that his country had no plans for tolling the strait.
2: As he said, our countries have had 200 years of good relations. He wants to have another 200 more.
1: Bessent also said he hadn't spoken with Trump about an agreement to extend the ceasefire with Iran, but underscored that Trump has made clear that there can be no deal without Iran agreeing to reopen the Strait of Hormuz and pledging never to have a nuclear weapons program. More apartments and other rentals are offering perks, like a free month of rent. About 40% of rentals this spring have an extra incentive for new renters, according to Zillow. NPR's Stephen Bisaha reports that's the highest on record for spring.
3: It is a renter's market, according to Zillow's senior economist Kara Ng.
4: Renters, this is your year.
3: Okay, it might not feel that way. Nationally, rent has risen 37% since the pandemic. But over the last year, it has gone up slower than inflation.
4: It does mean that rent is the place giving you that breathing room.
3: She says that's due to an apartment construction boom.
4: There's a lot of apartment buildings hitting the market all at once, and property managers are trying to fill it, and they're doing it with freebies.
3: Ng says renters renewing their lease should also negotiate a deal like a rent-free month because they have the negotiation power. Stephen Bisaha, NPR News.
1: CNN is the latest media organization to sue an artificial intelligence firm for copyright infringement. As NPR's Bobby Allen reports, the broadcaster is bringing a case against AI company Perplexity.
5: The suit claims Perplexity scanned CNN's website and processed thousands of articles without permission. And when someone goes to Perplexity, a chatbot similar to ChatGPT, the suit says it delivers verbatim reproductions of CNN stories, even when the stories are behind a paywall. OpenAI's ChatGPT and Anthropic's Claude have also been hit with suits alleging that the AI answers served to millions of users steal from the copyrighted work of book authors and media organizations. It comes at a delicate time for online publishers, which have seen web traffic and online ad revenue collapse as more people rely on AI for information. According to some estimates, nearly 70% of online searches today end without clicking a news site link. Bobby Allen, NPR News.
1: Major League Baseball owners made their long-expected proposal for a salary cap, a system the Players Union has vowed never to accept. It puts the two sides on course for a confrontation that threatens the 2027 season and perhaps beyond. Baseball owners haven't proposed a firm cap since 1994. That effort prompted a 7.5-month-long strike that forced the cancellation of the World Series for the first time in 90 years. This is NPR News. Australia is suing the U.S. company 3M for over $1.4 billion due to contamination from forever chemicals in firefighting foam at defense bases. The government announced the lawsuit focusing on PFAS chemicals at 28 sites. 3M says it stopped selling the foam in Australia 2 decades ago, but that the Defense Department continued using it longer. Haitians are gearing up for the country's second ever appearance in the Men's World Cup, but sky-high ticket prices and concerns over immigration enforcement could keep many fans away from the stadium. From member station WBUR, Simone Rios reports.
6: Haiti's first World Cup in more than 50 years comes amid a travel ban against Haitian citizens and efforts to strip legal status from many now in the U.S. An even greater obstacle to seeing their team take on Scotland could be ticket prices, starting on the resale market around $600. Moses Jean-Pierre runs a sports nonprofit for Haitian youth in Massachusetts.
7: Scottish fans can come in to support the team, so why not make sure the Haitian communities here are able to go? We would love to.
6: Some Scotland fans say it would be tragic not to share the World Cup experience with lots of fans on the Haitian side. For NPR News, I'm Simone Rios in Boston.
1: A rare blue micromoon will take place this weekend. It's when a blue moon that's also the most distant and smallest looking full moon of the year rises. A blue moon occurs every 2 to 3 years when a second full moon squeezes into a single month. This is NPR News from Washington.
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0: 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I'm Matt Sumner. Good afternoon. I'm happy to bring you great selections out of our musical library, and I certainly do hope you enjoy listening to these selections. We now turn to highlighting virtuoso instrumentalists this final hour, and what better else way to start than with a masterful performance of what is considered one of the most difficult solo piano pieces ever written. And this is Maurice Ravel's Gaspard de la Nuit. In fact, there's a five-story mural of an excerpt, the Scarbo movement, from the manuscript of this piece, painted in 1970 in downtown Minneapolis, and remains a beloved staple of the arts and crossing the visual and aural arts. Let's hear Eva Pogorelich take us on a musical journey to the limits of what's technically even possible on the instrument. Here is Ravel's Gaspard de la Nuit.

0: That was virtuoso pianist Iva Pogorelich, showcasing his technical skill on one of the most difficult piano pieces ever written. That was Maurice Ravel's Gaspard de la Nuit, Three Poems for Piano. You're tuned into PM Classical Drive on listener-supported Blue Lake Public Radio. I'm Matt Sumner, and we invite you to stay tuned here with us this evening at 7 o'clock. It's Exploring Music. Following that, at 8 o'clock, it's Chicago Symphony Broadcast.
1: In his Third Symphony, Gustav Mahler depicts nature's rude awakening from a winter's sleep. He also evokes lighter moments, like a jolly animal's dance in the forest. On the next Chicago Symphony Orchestra program, Klaus Mäkelä conducts Mahler's Third Symphony. Next time with the CSO, I'm Lisa Simeone.
0: And that broadcast coming up this evening at 8 o'clock here on Blue Lake Public Radio. After that, at 10 o'clock, it's Jazz from Blue Lake with our own Lazaro Vega. 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
2: Sunglasses, check. 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Oh, we got that. It's Jazz Fest in America this week on Jazz Night, and we're getting you VIP passes to sets from Gregory Porter, Gabriel Cavassa, and Corey Wong. That's next time on Jazz Night in America. I'm Christian McBride.
0: 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That's Sunday evening, the 31st at 8 o'clock. Looking at West Michigan weather, well, it really doesn't get any better than this. We have sunny skies each day with temperatures topping off into the 70s, mid-70s to upper 70s each day, going on through the weekend and into mid-next week. Nighttime temperatures should be bottoming out into the mid-50s, so really perfect sleeping weather if you like keeping the window cracked open at night. Just gorgeous throughout the rest of this week. Let's turn now to a brass ensemble piece of music showcasing the wonderful 17-piece group, the Summit Brass, from their live album. It's an Eric Oasen composition called Symphony in Brass, featuring three movements. And for you NPR News listeners out there, this theme should sound pretty familiar to you. Let's turn now here to Symphony in Brass with Summit Brass Live.

And again, that final movement should sound pretty familiar to you, NPR News listeners out there. That was Symphony in Brass, all three movements composed by Erica Wazin, performed live by the 17-piece ensemble Summit Brass. This is PM Classical Drive on listener-supported Blue Lake Public Radio. And being the trumpet player that I am, I just simply couldn't leave today without playing something from one of my all-time favorite classical virtuoso players, Maurice André. It's the infamous back-of-the-book Arban Themes and Variations from Carnival of Venice. This is Maurice André's rendition of that piece, showing off the technical skill of the instrument, with the final variation meant to sound like two players. Once again, I'm Matt Sumner, and I'll see you back here tomorrow for Classical Drive at 4 o'clock.

Maurice André performing Carnival of Venice. 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

Hello there, and welcome to Exploring Music. It's Bill McLaughlin here. We're having so much fun listening to Beethoven sonatas this week, the suggestion of my friend Tim Page. And we are concentrating on the wonderful recordings made between 1932 and 1938, if you can believe it, by the great Austrian pianist Arthur Schnabel. It was Schnabel who was the first person ever to record all 32 Beethoven sonatas, and they have fairly recently been reissued. They sound fantastic. That's what we're listening to. In yesterday's show, we wound up with a very stormy piece of music, the Appassionata Sonata, F minor sonata. And if you add up all of these early minor key sonatas of Beethoven, the early Opus 10, then Pathetique, Moonlight, Appassionata, you get a picture of a composer who can barely contain his fury and his rage. He's almost like King Lear before his time. But we're going to start in a very different emotional place today. Beautiful F-sharp major music, marked Adagio Cantabile singing. The interesting thing is that the sonata in F-sharp major is also dedicated to the Contessa Teresa von Brunswick, who was the dedicatee of the Appassionata Sonata. Now, Teresa von Brunswick was Beethoven's great friend, his supporter, but also his pupil. I wonder if she could play Appassionata. So maybe he made her this F-sharp major sonata as something that she could wrap her hands around. There's a four-measure slow introduction marked Adagio Cantabile. It's very graceful music. And even the opening theme, the Allegro, Allegro Monotropo, is also graceful and not too fast. You'll see. Here's the first movement of the sonata in F-sharp major, Opus 78. Arthur Schnabel is the performer.

It's charming, isn't it? It doesn't mean to be much more than charming. It doesn't have to be. It's Beethoven, for heaven's sake, the Sonata number 24 in F-sharp major, the opening movement. The sonata is nicknamed A Therese for Therese von Brunswick, Beethoven's friend and sponsor. That was Arthur Schnabel playing. That's music from 1809, and we're moving just 1 year later, 1810, to hear a sonata which is dedicated to the Archduke Rudolf, who had been Beethoven's pupil since around the 1803 or 4. Archduke Rudolf was all of about 13, 14 years old when he started to take lessons with Beethoven. They became very great friends. He was a wonderful supporter of Beethoven, and Beethoven dedicated some of his greatest music for Archduke Rudolf. There's a kind of story involved here. 1809 was when he was thinking about this piece. Napoleon was marching on Vienna, and the Habsburgs had to leave. They had to get out of town. So this sonata bears a title. It's called, usually in French, Les Adieux. In Germany, it's called by its German name, Das Lebewohl. Lebewohl means fare thee well. And you actually hear it in the very beginning. Beethoven writes those words in the score. Lebewohl. You hear it like this. Goes to the minor, doesn't it? He's sad. Fare thee well. Beethoven is bidding adieu to his friend, the Archduke. Now, in breaking tradition for the rest of this week, I'm going to use a recording not by Arthur Schnabel, but by an old friend of mine named Richard Good, marvelous American-born pianist. And the reason is, one time when Richard was playing this to me, he told me the story he imagined about what's going on in the sonata. He said, as the Archduke is departing from Vienna, Richard Good imagined him in his carriage bumping across the cobblestones of the streets. Now, there's a kind of a bass line that Beethoven writes that accompanies a melody. The melody is sort of simple. Yeah, that is pretty simple. But here's the bass line. Yeah, it's pretty normal. That could accompany almost anything. Could actually be the accompaniment of a kind of cowboy song, for heaven's sakes. But not when Richard Good plays it. He plays it very fast, for one thing, and he makes a little accent, a little sting on the top note. It's E flat, B flat, G. Cobblestones. It's enough to put a smile on your face. Here's Richard Good to play the first movement of the sonata in E-flat, Les Adieux, composed for the departing Archduke Rudolf. Remember, Lebewohl? You'll hear it right away.

The first movement of the sonata, known as Les Adieux or Les Baveaux, Fare Thee Well, sonata in E-flat major of Beethoven, composed for his friend and sponsor, the Archduke Rudolf. Happily for the Viennese, Napoleon moved into Vienna, made himself quite at home, really enjoyed the city, but did not destroy it, and then moved on to other fields of triumph, or not, like Moscow, Waterloo, those names come up. Anyway, it wasn't too long before Archduke Rudolf returned, and Beethoven greets him with music that's almost shouting for joy. Here's the finale of the sonata called Les Adieux. This is the return.

Welcome Home, the finale of the sonata in E-flat major called Les Adieux, sonata number 26, opus 81. That was Richard Good playing the piano. And now we'll go back to Arthur Schnabel to hear a rather smallish piece that doesn't get played so much, but I love it. It's a three-movement sonata, which takes about 10 minutes to play total. It has the nickname The Cuckoo, and it's one that amateur pianists can generally play a little bit. Three movements, Presto a la Tedesca, which is a German dance, and Andante and Vivace. So here's the piano sonata number 25 in G major, opus 79. Once again, our pianist is Arthur Schnabel.

0: I love that. That's pretty much a Haydn gypsy rondo. Franz Joseph Haydn had been Beethoven's teacher when he was a young man, and that was the sort of music in which Haydn delighted. He wrote rondos like that in his symphonies, in his concerti, in his piano music. But I don't think Haydn could have played that piano part. Beethoven was always a much better pianist than his teacher. That's the sonata called The Cuckoo, Opus 79 in G major. It's number 25. That was Arthur Schnabel playing. 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Listen to these wonderful recordings by the great Austrian pianist Arthur Schnabel. All these recordings made 1932 to 38, and they are available, and they sound terrific. Drop us a line and let us know how you've been enjoying this week, and tell us about your favorite Beethoven sonatas. You can write to us via our website, exploringmusic.org.
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0: We're coming down toward the end of Beethoven's life. And I suppose I should point out that in 1818, Beethoven was only 47 years old. He died when he was 56. Hard to remember that. We think of him as such an Old Testament prophet sort of figure. He wasn't very old when he died. And he wasn't very old when he wrote this piece, which some people call the Mount Everest of Beethoven sonatas. And he himself called it Hammer Klavier. It's an enormous challenge for the performer and audience alike. Let's do it in segments. Let's hear the first movement now from the Sonata number 29 in B-flat major, Hammer Klavier. Opens with a tremendous fanfare in B-flat major. Here is Arthur Schnabel.

I don't play that sonata. There's no way I could learn to play that. That's the realm of supermen, people like Arthur Schnabel. One of the challenges, I think, is that when you get to the end of it, you're tired, physically tired. This Hammerklavier is the better part of 50 minutes long. It's almost as long as the Eroica Symphony. And we don't have 50 minutes left in this program, so we're going to go to the finale, which is actually in two parts. There's a short introduction marked Largo, very slow tempo. And it's actually not really written in real time. It's only about two measures long, the way it's printed out. It feels as if we're listening to Beethoven through the wall of an apartment, and you can't understand what he's doing. He's trying a chord, and he stops, just stops. And he tries another chord and stops, and he's looking for something. He's trying to find something. He can't quite find it, but eventually he does. It's a very affecting emotional trick that he's pulling here, and I suspect that it's autobiographical. Anyway, here's the Largo and Finale, which is a very big fugue. The finale of Beethoven's Hammerklavier, the sonata in B-flat major, number 29, opus 106. Here's Arthur Schnabel.

he got there. He got back to B-flat major. My word, what a feat for composer, for performer, and for audience alike. Hammerklavier is a very challenging piece. One of those pieces like the Great Fugue, which Beethoven wrote as part of his final set of string quartets. It remains challenging 2 centuries after it was written. That was a marvelous performance from Arthur Schnabel. And if Schnabel were here, I think we should all offer him a toast. It's been wonderful hearing these recordings he made so long ago. It's a wonderful gift. And we have the final show tomorrow, the last 3 sonatas, which are spectacular, beautiful, profound. We're moving now into another world with Beethoven's final years, the last 3 sonatas, the 9th Symphony, the Missa Solemnis, and the Great String Quartets. I hope you can join us for tomorrow's finale. And I hope you stay tuned right now. This is a great place to listen to music. So hang here for a little while, enjoy yourself, and I'll see you tomorrow.

0: 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Our production assistants are Ella Pinsloop, Eric Opland, Adela Skoronsky, and Weston Williams. Rebecca Neistat is the WFMT production and syndication manager. 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I'm Bill McLaughlin. 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
2: 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I'm Alec Baldwin. Please join me for a broadcast that will also feature the complete Wooden Prince by Béla Bartók. 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

When Gustav Mahler met Jean Sibelius in 1907, the two had a long and feisty conversation about the nature of the symphony. Sibelius stressed the importance of proper form and logic. Mahler was dismissive, saying, "No, no, no, the symphony must be like the world. It must embrace everything." On this week's Chicago Symphony Orchestra program, we'll hear the piece that best embodies Mahler's famous quote. His Symphony No. 3. It's a six-movement panorama of nature, the cosmos, and our own place within it. Join us as Zell Music Director Designate Klaus Mäkelä leads the orchestra, along with the Chicago Symphony Chorus, the Children's Choir Uniting Voices Chicago, and Contralto Wiebke Lemke.